0: 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We don't. And we speak to thousands of them every year. When you call Crime Stoppers, your identity is secret, even to us.
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And this is Alan Dedicote, the National Lottery's voice of the Bulls and the voice of Strictly Come Dancing, wishing all the listeners and all the volunteers involved in Radio Way a very big well done. Congratulations, guys. 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
1: From the Sky News Centre at 2. England's last 16 game against Mexico at the World Cup is just getting underway, an hour later than originally scheduled. Kickoff was delayed due to the threat of storms in Mexico City. The winners will face Norway in the quarterfinals after their shock 2-1 victory against five-time winners Brazil. Nigel Farage is claiming he's the victim of an establishment hit job and has followed the rules. He's facing calls for an investigation over financial support given to him by a convicted criminal. The Sunday Times reported yesterday that George Cotterill also gave the Reform UK leader use of a rented property before he was elected. Broadcaster Angela Epstein says this could be damaging for Mr. Farage.
2: Will it cut through and will it damage Farage's profile amongst his loyal supporters? That's a different question. But I think one thing that voters find very difficult to sort of accept and process is when we see MPs with their noses in the trough.
1: The Foreign Secretary is warning the world can't wait for an AI equivalent of Hiroshima before agreeing rules on the technology. Yvette Cooper says nuclear weapons were only brought under control after their terrifying power was seen at the end of the Second World War, and it can't take a catastrophe to force action on artificial intelligence. The mother of a boy who died from an allergic reaction at school says new safety rules mark a turning point for families. From September, every school in England must stock allergy pens and train staff to use them. The bodies of two men who've been missing for more than a week have been found in a crashed car in Preston. Police say 31-year-old William Hutchinson and Stuart Tallis, who was 27, were discovered in a vehicle hidden from view. And in sport, defending men's champion Jannik Sinner's into the quarterfinals at Wimbledon. It's after his straight sets victory over Shintaro Mochizuki. And that's the latest.
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0: is enjoying a rare day off, feet up, footy on. But the platelets from his last blood donation are definitely not having a day off.
1: Having cancer is really hard. The chemo makes me feel super tired. I need platelet transfusions a lot. They help me feel a bit better so I can hang out with my friends. Matt doesn't know me, but thanks to giving types like him, I can keep going.
0: By giving blood, you can be there for someone without being there. Save up to 3 lives in 1 hour. Book now at blood.co.uk.
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Hi, this is Sunetra Sarkar, and I just want to say congratulations to Radio Way for 60 years of broadcasting to listeners, patients and staff at Ashford, Woking and St Peter's Hospitals. Well done.

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1: A collaborative pilot between Ashford and St Peter's Hospital NHS Foundation Trust and South East Coast Ambulance Service has successfully tested a new community-based model of care for patients who have fallen at home. Running from July to October 2025, for 2 days a week, the service paired a consultant radiographer from the hospital with an advanced paramedic practitioner from the ambulance service to jointly review 999 calls, assess patients in their home, and provide rapid X-ray imaging using a mobile machine. Images were transmitted instantly to the hospital for reporting, enabling clinical decisions within around 30 minutes. This approach meant many patients could be safely treated at home, avoided unnecessary emergency department attendances and ambulance conveyancing. Despite limited resources, the team demonstrated impressive innovation, establishing safe imaging processes, organising IT capability, and delivering a seamless patient-centred service. The pilot showed clear clinical, operational and financial benefits with strong support from patients and families. Andrew Moth, a consultant radiographer at Ashford and St Peter's Hospital who co-created the project and is also a community first responder, said it's been very successful and is a revolutionary service, the first of its kind in the UK where a radiographer works alongside an advanced paramedic practitioner. James Fern, an advanced paramedic practitioner at the ambulance service who helped co-create the community scheme, said for some patients there can be risks of upset caused by going into hospital. It can be a big change in the routine of someone with dementia, for example. Being treated at home helps reduce patient anxiety. If they went into hospital, they would still get the same package of care, but this way they're getting it in the comfort of their own home. Andrew added, it's not a lesser service in any way. The image quality of the X-ray is very good. Patient experience has been high, with 100% of patients saying they were happy to have the X-ray at home. Following its success, Phase 2 has now launched for a further 4 months, with an increase in operational days to 5 a week. This will allow the team to reach more patients and strengthen the evidence base for long-term adoption. This initiative exemplifies integrated working across organisations and has significant potential to become a sustainable, permanent model of community-based care, improving outcomes for vulnerable patients and reducing system pressures.
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1: From the Sky News Centre at 3, it's half-time in England's last 16 game against Mexico at the World Cup. Joe Rawson is in Mexico City.
2: England were greeted by an intense atmosphere, boos throughout the national anthem, and every time they touched the ball. And after overcoming a tetchy start, two goals in two first half minutes have given them the lead. Jude Bellingham with both, finishing twice from crosses into the box. Mexico got one back just before the break. Julian Quiñones firing in. Some game this. England 2, Mexico 1.
1: Nigel Farage claims he's the victim of an establishment hit job. There are calls for an investigation over financial support given to him by a convicted criminal. The Sunday Times reported yesterday that George Cotterill also gave the Reform UK leader use of a rented property before he was elected. Allergy pens will have to be kept in every school in England from September under new guidance called Benedict's Law. It's named after five-year-old Benedict Blythe, who died from a reaction to cow's milk at his primary school in 2021. Education Minister Olivia Bailey's paid tribute to his parents for making this change possible.
3: That's all thanks to the determination of Helen and Peter Blythe, who turned unimaginable tragedy into a legacy that will protect children for generations to come.
1: In sport, the women's top seed is out of Wimbledon, with Aryna Sabalenka losing in the fourth round against Naomi Osaka in straight sets. Defending men's champion Jannik Sinner is into the quarterfinals with a straight sets victory over Japanese qualifier Shintaro Mochizuki. Novak Djokovic reached the quarters too after getting past Roman Safiulin to secure his 106th win, breaking Roger Federer's record for the most victories at the All England Club in the men's draw. And George Russell's cut Kimi Antonelli's lead in the Formula One World Championship to 25 points after a second-place finish at the British Grand Prix. Charles Leclerc won the race at Silverstone, which finished under a safety car. That's the latest.
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0: I'd love to, but I just don't have the time.
1: Time for what?
0: Becoming a volunteer.
1: Well, when I joined Good Neighbours, I only had one free hour a week, but they made me feel very welcome.
0: But I'm not qualified.
1: You don't need to be. You've got a car and you love helping people. You'd be great.
0: But great at what?
1: Well, driving neighbours in need to hospital and GP appointments, that sort of thing. And sometimes I take them shopping or just drop round for a coffee and a chat.
0: Well, I'm pretty sure I could do that.
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1: From the Sky News Centre at 4, England have been taking on Mexico in an eventful last 16 tie at the World Cup. Live now to Joe Rawson in Mexico City.
2: This was always going to be an epic and it's lived up to it. England were 2-0 up through Jude Bellingham. Mexico pulled one back just before the break. Harry Kane's penalty made it 3-1, but then Gerald Quansah was sent off for an over-the-ball challenge and a Raul Jimenez penalty got Mexico back in it. England currently hanging on deep into stoppage time. They lead 3-2.
1: Nigel Farage claims he's the victim of an establishment hit job and that he has followed the rules. He's facing calls for an investigation over financial support given to him by a convicted criminal. The Sunday Times reported yesterday that George Cotterill also gave the Reform UK leader use of a rented property before he was elected. The Duchess of Sussex, Prince Archie and Prince Lilibet aren't expected to join the Duke of Sussex when he visits London today. Archie and Lily, aged 7 and 5, last saw their grandfather, the King, in person 4 years ago. Novak Djokovic overcame frustrations with his performance to beat Roman Safiulin and reach the quarterfinals at Wimbledon, breaking a Roger Federer record at the same time. He now has the most ever wins on the men's side of the draw with 106. Djokovic needs one more title to equal the 8 major crowns Federer achieved in London. But that's not on the mind of the Serbian.
3: Not on my priority list, to be honest. I haven't thought about it, didn't even know about it until the last, after the last match's win. So really quite insignificant to me at the moment.
1: And George Russell was second in the British Grand Prix to cut the gap at the top of the F1 World Championship to 25 points. Charles Leclerc won the race at Silverstone. Lewis Hamilton was third.
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0: I'm Michelle Monroe, letting you know that all the great songs recorded by my dad, the late great singer Matt Monroe, like Born Free, From Russia With Love, Portrait of My Love, Softly As I Leave You, Walk Away, and many, many more, can be heard here on Radio Way.
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1: From the Sky News Centre at 5, England are into the quarterfinals of the World Cup after a dramatic last 16 tie against Mexico. Kickoff was delayed by an hour due to bad weather. Joe Rawson was watching in Mexico City.
2: England have done it. They are through to the quarterfinals of the World Cup after an epic here in Mexico City. It lived up to everything we were expecting. England were 2-0 up through Jude Bellingham in the first half, but Mexico pulled one back just before half-time. Gerald Quansah was then sent off for an over-the-ball challenge. Harry Kane then made it 3-1 from the penalty spot, but Raul Jimenez got one back 3-2, and England forced to hold on, but they got through to full-time. England win 3-2, they take on Norway next in the last eight.
1: Norway got a 2-1 victory over five-time winners Brazil. A former head of royal protection doesn't think the Duke of Sussex would be allowed to visit the UK unprotected if there was a serious threat. It's understood Harry's coming to London today without his wife and children over security concerns. Pharmacies say they're bracing for a surge in demand as the first weight loss pill goes on sale. The tablet form of Wegovy is available from some chemists, but there's a warning they'll be easier for criminals to fake. Zoe Griffiths, registered dietitian at Newman, says patients should avoid websites offering it cheaply.
3: Make sure that you're actually being given a prescription by a qualified prescriber. And that will mean that they've reviewed your medical history, other medications, and your weight status to make sure that this medication is safe and appropriate for you.
1: In other sport, defending men's champion Jannik Sinner's into the quarterfinals at Wimbledon after a straight sets victory over Shintaro Mochizuki. Seven-time champion Novak Djokovic is also through to the last eights after fighting past Roman Safulin. George Russell finished second at the British F1 Grand Prix behind Charles Leclerc. And that's the latest.
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1 month ago today, I was happy as a lark. 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

0: It wasn't fair that my little girl needed an organ transplant. 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
1: From the Sky News Centre at 6, England have beaten Mexico 3-2 to book their place in the quarterfinals of the World Cup. Those who stayed up to watch the delayed 2 a.m. our time kickoff will undoubtedly say it was worth it, with packed out fan zones erupting into song on the final whistle. Jude Bellingham got two goals before half time, before Mexico got one back. There were then two penalties for either side after the break, with England going down to 10 men. Praise for England has come from Donald Trump, Prince William and manager Thomas Tuchel.
2: Round of 32, round of 16 is the moment in tournament where you find a way to win. We did it with pure mentality, with heart, overcame every obstacle that was thrown at us. It's a very, very special night for us.
1: England faced Norway next, who knocked out Brazil. Elsewhere, allergy pens will be stocked in every UK school from September. Teachers are also getting training to prepare for emergencies. Benedict's Law is named after five-year-old Benedict Blythe, who died in 2021. His mum Helen says whether a child is safe at school shouldn't depend on where they go.
3: What we're asking for, what we've been asking for, and what's coming into fruition today will not change our lives, will not bring him back and would not benefit him. But there will be children out there who we have never met, who will never know us, but whose lives will be saved as a result of this law.
1: A once-a-day Wegovy weight loss pill is now available to buy from UK pharmacies for the first time. It's an alternative to injections, but experts say patients should avoid cheap offers online. A £100,000 limit's being set on foreign political donations for a year after donors arrive in the UK. Ministers insist it'll show British democracy is not for sale. And the Australian Prime Minister has apologised for inappropriate comments he made about Kylie Minogue. Anthony Albanese was asked on a podcast about different scenarios should his marriage break down. That's the latest. I'm Faye Rowlands.
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0: Hey, can you hear me? 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

0: we've all had those moments we tell ourselves, it's just nothing.
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3: It just doesn't feel right.
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1: From the Sky News Centre at 7, England are through to the quarterfinals of the World Cup following a dramatic last 16 win over Mexico. Fans stayed up till the early hours to watch the 3-2 victory, including at pubs in South London.
2: I think I've got to be up in 3 hours. I've got work.
3: Go home, go to bed, and then get up and go to work for about 9:15. Phenomenal. I mean, they shouldn't have got that fella sent off because that was just a good tackle, but... you know, we're going to win it, aren't we?
4: There's a bit of speculation about the air and the altitude, but I knew England would bring it home.
1: Jude Bellingham found the net twice while Harry Kane scored a penalty. They also spent much of the second half with just 10 men after Gerald Kwanzaa was sent off. Bellingham, who's urged fans not to go to work and children to stay off school, hopes everyone at home is enjoying the success.
5: I can imagine it's carnage, but in a happy way, positive, everyone, no matter where you're from, no matter, you know, kind of what you do, I can imagine everyone's together. And that's the thing that I dream of being a part of as this England squad.
1: They face Norway next. Life-saving allergy pens are to be stored in all UK schools from September. The guidance is named after Benedict Blythe, who died in 2021. Education Minister Olivia Bailey has paid tribute to his parents for making this change possible.
6: That's all thanks to the determination of Helen and Peter Blythe, who turned unimaginable tragedy into a legacy that will protect children for generations to come.
1: Pharmacies say they're bracing for a surge in demand as the first weight loss pill goes on sale. The tablet form of Wegovy is available as an alternative to injections. The number of dog attacks on Royal Mail workers is said to be still unacceptably high, despite figures suggesting there have been fewer this year. There are 38 on average every week in the UK. And Harry Styles has been recognised with a Guinness World Record for the most performances by a musician in a single tour at Wembley. The stars wrapped up a 12-show run. That's the latest. I'm Faye Rowlands.
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0: It's Hospital Watch on Radio Way, keeping you up to date with the news from St Peter's, Ashford and Woking hospitals.
1: The Trust are very grateful to former patient Ian Clark, who is now volunteering to lead an arts and craft club in the Bradley unit. Ian is generously giving his time following his own stay and rehabilitation at the unit. Here's Ian's story. In March 2022, my life changed overnight. I was diagnosed with Guillain-Barré syndrome, GBS, a rare autoimmune disorder that attacks the peripheral nerves. Within a few days, I became paralysed from the neck down. I spent 6 weeks receiving acute treatment at Frimley Park Hospital before being moved to the Bradley unit at Woking, where I completed 12 weeks of intensive neurological rehabilitation. The progress I made was incredible. Through intensive therapy and lots of determination, I gradually regained strength and mobility. By the end of my rehabilitation, I was able to walk out of the Bradley unit with the support of a walking stick. During my 12-week stay, I had time to reflect on how I might one day give something back to the unit that had played such an important role in my recovery. I've always loved crafting and have seen how creative activities have a powerful impact during rehabilitation. So when the team invited me to run craft sessions, I was absolutely delighted. It's given me a meaningful way to support others on their own recovery journey. And the Bradley Unit team are looking forward to the next session, which will be run in the summer.
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0: Three little words. Some people wait years to hear them, but those three little words could be the most important three little words you'll ever hear. Make you feel as light as a feather, sweep you off your feet. Ready? Fancy a coffee?
1: Over half of us have felt lonely at some point. 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
1: From the Sky News Centre at 8, England came through a dramatic World Cup clash with co-host Mexico to progress to the last eight. Joe Rawson reports from the Azteca Stadium.
2: England walked into the Azteca through thunder, chaos and 80,000 voices demanding their defeat, and they delivered their most fearless performance of the World Cup so far. Jude Bellingham struck twice before Mexico clawed back a lifeline. Then came the turning point. Gerald Quansah sent off, the stadium erupting, momentum swinging. Harry Kane restored hope from the spot, only to concede a penalty moments later. With the crowd roaring and 11 long minutes added on, England dug in and they held on. A heroic, defiant 3-2 victory that sends them into the quarterfinals.
1: England are taking on Norway in the last eight after the side beat Brazil 2-1. Kickoff is at 10 p.m. on Saturday. Breaking news, Sky's agreed to pay up to £1.6 billion to buy ITV's media and entertainment business. The agreement, subject to approval, will create the UK's largest commercial broadcaster. It's aimed at creating a UK-focused streaming challenger to US rivals like Netflix and Amazon Prime Video. Dana Strong is Sky's Group Chief Executive.
3: Well, this is an extraordinary opportunity to bring together what I would say is two of the most iconic brands in media. And when we put those together, we have the opportunity of creating a UK national streaming champion.
1: From September, all schools in the UK are getting life-saving allergy pens. The guidance will also ensure teachers receive training. Foreign political donations are being limited to £100,000 for a year after donors arrive in Britain. Ministers insist British democracy is not for sale. The first weight loss pill's gone on sale. The tablet form of Wegovy is available as an alternative to injections. And the Duchess of Sussex, Prince Archie and Princess Lilibet are not expected to join the Duke of Sussex when he visits London this week. Prince Harry's marking the one-year countdown to the Invictus Games. That's the latest.
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0: Now, this is Andy Brown out and about, and I'm at Avery's Chertsey Parklands care home to discover a remarkable childhood story from World War II. I'm here with Lisa, one of the residents here at the care home. Welcome to Radio Way, Lisa.
1: Thank you.
0: Now, you were born in Czechoslovakia, so what was family life like there?
1: I had a lot of family there when we were very close, and I was always happy in my life.
0: And what happened in 1938 changed, didn't it? Your father, Hans, contacted your mother, Ella, while you were on holiday and told you not to return home. Now, you were only three at the time, but do you remember what was happening?
1: Yes, I do. We were in a place where we used to go because we were rich, and there was a place called Zazova, and we used to go there in the winter for skiing, and then in the summer there was a lake and we used to go swimming. And we were there when war broke out, and we were told by my father not to come back because we belonged to the Sudetenland, which Chamberlain gave to Hitler because he thought Hitler said he wouldn't go any further once he was given the Sudetenland. But of course, that was all lies.
0: Now, you moved to Hungary, to Prague, and you moved for it between various safe houses. But then your father came across Nicholas Winton, who was organising Jewish children to be evacuated from Czechoslovakia. And you were accepted on the third kinder train on the 14th of May, 1939, with your brother Hugo. Now, do you remember that journey?
1: Yes, I do, because I remember being hungry and being on the train. And I remember sitting on a lady's knee, and she played nursery rhymes to me to keep me happy.
0: So how long was the journey? Can you remember?
1: 2 days, yes.
0: It was 2 days?
1: And one night, yes.
0: And were you able to bring anything with you?
1: One suitcase, and we put clothes in there so that I didn't have any new clothes till I was 11.
0: So you had your suitcase and you arrived in England. Where did you arrive?
1: Liverpool Street Station.
0: And what happened then?
1: And then I was sent up to Manchester to stay with a Jewish family. But I cried so much because I could only speak Czech and they only spoke English.
0: What happened to your brother?
1: He was sent to a boarding school where he was also... Later it transcribed that he was very, very unhappy because, again, he could only speak Czech.
0: But then in 1939, your parents managed to secure a visa and escaped, and you all got reunited in Stoke-on-Trent. Now, I can't imagine what that reunion was like, but you, your brother, your mother and father met again. What do you remember about that day?
1: I think it was the happiest day of my life, being together with my parents again. And then they set up a children's home for eight other Czech children. I think it was eight who came to England without their parents.
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1: From the Sky News Centre at 9, fans packed out pubs in the middle of the night to watch England's dramatic 3-2 win over Mexico in the World Cup. Some in London gave their verdict.
2: It's batting! Come on, England!
3: Best game ever.
4: I know, unbelievable. I have nothing as well. It's like so good.
2: Who's working tomorrow?
1: Jude Bellingham's two goals and Harry Kane's penalty secured the victory, taking the side into the quarterfinals. Most of the second half was also played with 10 men after Jarrod Kwanza was red carded. Bellingham had this message for those back home.
5: Have another shot and text your bosses to say you're not coming in tomorrow. That's about it. I dream of being a part of this England squad, bringing my country together, giving them nights like this that they'll enjoy hopefully for many years to come. And I'm so proud of this team, honestly.
1: There's a more reasonable 10 p.m. start next for their last eight tie with Norway on Saturday. Sky's agreed to buy ITV's media and entertainment business for up to £1.6 billion. Coronation Street, Emmerdale and Love Island are among shows that will remain free to viewers. Allergy pens are to be stocked in all schools from September under new guidance. Benedict's Law will also ensure teachers are trained in emergencies. Nigel Farage claims he's the victim of an establishment hit job and has followed the rules. He's facing calls for an investigation over financial support given to him by a convicted criminal. The Sunday Times reported yesterday George Cottrell also gave the Reform UK leader use of a rented property before he was elected. Broadcaster Angela Epstein says this could be damaging.
6: Will it cut through and will it damage Farage's profile amongst his loyal supporters? That's a different question. But I think one thing that voters find very difficult to sort of accept and process is when we see MPs with their noses in the trough.
1: And Harry Styles is a Guinness World Record holder. His 12-night run is Wembley's longest residency in a single tour. That's the latest. I'm Faye Rowlands.
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We've got some exciting news. You can now reach us on WhatsApp on 01932 87 44 33. Got a song request or shout out? 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

Did you know percussive maintenance is the technical term for hitting something until it works? Pirates used to wear eye patches on one eye during the day so that they could see better at night with that same eye. Cats don't meow to each other, they meow to get the attention of humans.

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1: Hi, this is Dr. Ben Spencer, MP for Runnymede and Weybridge, saying congratulations to Radio Way for 60 years broadcasting to the listeners, patients and staff of Ashford, Woking and St. Peter's Hospital.
2: A trip down memory lane.

0: time to turn the spotlight on the Bradley Unit with me, Andy Brown. And I'm joined here by Claire. Hello, Claire.
1: Hello.
0: Now, Claire, what is your role down here at the unit?
1: So I'm a neurophysiotherapist.
0: Now, that is quite a mouthful. So what does that actually mean to the listeners?
1: So physiotherapist, so help people get their movement back. And then the neuro part is our ward that we work on. So we're the Bradley Unit and everyone here has got neurological conditions. So stroke, brain injuries, spinal cord injuries.
0: So the patients that come here are referred from other hospitals, and then you have the task of getting them fit and able to walk?
1: Yeah, that is correct. And some of our patients come over from Aspen Ward, so over at St Peter's Hospital, but they can also come over from other hospitals as well.
0: Okay. And so you go through with them a series of exercises to get them fit. What type of exercises would that be?
1: Yeah, so the gentleman that I just had this morning, he had a stroke, so he's got difficulties moving his left arm and his left leg, which then affects his walking. So we've done some squats, some sit-to-stands, we've done some step-ups, learning to do the stairs again, learning to walk without the stick again, but my support to help with his balance. And then we've done some arm exercises, so trying to get his arm to learn how to reach again, to pick up objects, lots and lots of practice and repetition.
0: Now, when you describe those, it sounds like you're putting them really through it, but I'm sure these are gentle exercises, aren't they?
1: They can be. It depends on what you need. So gentle is good, but then we can go a little bit more and test the bodies as people just get used to things and their brain starts to recover.
0: If you wish to hear the full interview or more conversations with others from the Bradley Unit, go to our Listen Again page on our website, radioway.org, or why not download for free the Radioway app from your app store and hear more of our interviews there.

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1: From the Sky News Centre at 10, England supporters are still revelling in the 3-2 victory over Mexico in the early hours of this morning, which has sent them into the quarterfinals of the World Cup.
2: We did it with pure mentality, with heart, overcame every obstacle that was thrown at us.
1: That's the assessment of manager Thomas Tuchel. Jude Bellingham, who scored two of last night's goals, has urged fans to text their bosses about not going to work today. But ministers say it's important children still go to school. There were a few bleary-eyed commuters at London's Liverpool Street station this morning. Despite the early wake-up, this woman says it was all worth it.
3: Oh my God, we've stayed up the whole night and we came out for breakfast. It was really fun and it was really chaotic, but it was a really good vibe.
1: Meanwhile, Belgium officials say they're astonished Donald Trump appeared to intervene over a USA player's suspension after being sent off. Folari Balogun is available for the two sides' clash tonight because his ban's been suspended. ITV's agreed a deal to sell its media and entertainment business to Sky for up to £1.6 billion. It aims to create a UK-focused streaming challenger to the likes of Netflix. Under the agreement, awaiting regulatory approval, shows like Coronation Street and Love Island will remain free to air. Media analyst Claire Enders says that's unlikely to change.
4: Many of those commitments are legal commitments to the regulator and to stakeholders to produce certain kinds of things. And I doubt that ITV or Sky, who are very law-abiding citizens of this land, in regulatory terms, whether they would move a muscle on anything that is agreed with the regulator.
1: UK fighter jets have intercepted a Russian patrol aircraft after it repeatedly approached the carrier strike group in the Norwegian Sea. The Ministry of Defence says the plane was passing unnecessarily close to the Royal Navy warship. Australia's Prime Minister has apologised for comments he made about Kylie Minogue on a podcast. Anthony Albanese was asked about scenarios should his marriage break down. That's the latest. I'm Faye Rowlands.
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6: Well, I couldn't play anything else, could I, at the beginning of my show this morning? Did you stay up to watch

Okay, my computer's just crashed. Don't worry, don't panic. I'm going to go and switch to the other computer. Bear with. It's all going to be fine. It's all going to be fine. Let's just find that track. There it is. And I will get it going again. It's all okay.

0: Well, that was an exciting start to the show, wasn't it?
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0: So it's a beautiful day outside, fine and dry, with plenty of sunshine throughout. A very warm or hot day for many, with a high of 31 degrees and a low of 14 overnight. The sunset this evening will be at 20 past nine.
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0: Right, I'm sticking with the football theme, but I also happen to play this track on Friday for David, the doctor in Ashward. So he gets a double whammy this morning. Good morning to you, David. I hope your day is going well. Monday has got off to a good start.

0: David, the doctor in Ashward. I know you like this song and I hope that's lifted everybody's spirits this morning, got you all in the mood for the next match on Saturday. Now, this is
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0: That's right, yeah. Imogen got there in before me. This morning is all about you. I'd love to hear what you would like to listen to this morning. I'm going to be playing tracks that I played last Friday on my all-request show. The show was put together on Thursday when I went round Oak, Ash, Maple and Cherry wards and collected requests there. So I've got those and I had some that I didn't manage to play, so I'm going to get those in this morning. I'd love to hear from you for some new requests this morning. Now, if you want to get in touch, it's 01932 87 44 33 or you can email me studio@radioway.org.

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1: 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Whether through outstanding care, reassurance or a simple act of kindness, we want to hear about the people and teams who made a lasting impact. To make a nomination, go to the Trust website, asphnhs.uk, and click on the panel on the front page. Then pick an award category and complete a short online form. The nominations close at midnight on Friday the 26th of June, so get nominating now. And all nominees will receive a certificate of recognition, and three finalists from each category will attend the Staff Achievement Awards ceremony, which takes place in October. Finally, thank you for helping the Trust to celebrate the people who make the organisation a compassionate, caring and supportive place for patients, family, visitors and staff.
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3: And listening to that from Andy Brown, it reminded me of an email I read this morning from Vernon Brown, who is on Willow Ward. And he had sent an email on Saturday and he said, to the wonderful staff at the Willow Ward for the way they have treated me since I've been here, the song Maria from West Side Story, because he's referring to a nurse, presumably called Maria. She comes here, she's always happy. I've never met someone so dedicated to her job, he said. She is so radiant with a smile. And she starts again tomorrow, that was yesterday. And he's just waiting for her to come into the ward and he reckons she should be voted the best nurse of the year. What a lovely, lovely tribute. So he's got to take it one stage further, doesn't he? He needs to go and vote her the staff of the year. So this is how you do it. You go onto the ASPH website and then navigate your way through there. I'm sure it's fairly self-explanatory once you get on there. ASPH.org, I think, is the email address from memory. Now, if you listen to my show regularly, you'll know that I celebrate birthdays. This morning, we start off with Bill Haley. He was the rock guitarist and vocalist and known as the father of rock and roll, born in Michigan. And he died in 1981. But I thought it would be rather fun to have one of his tracks to celebrate what would have been his birthday. What do you reckon?

So that was being played to celebrate what would have been the birthday of Bill Haley. And he shared his birthday with Terrence, otherwise known as Jet Harris, the rock bass player with The Shadows. And he was born in London, died in 2011. So I thought it would be an appropriate time of year to play this track. What do you think?

0: and being hopefully able to go on a summer holiday at some point, and I really wish that you are able to do that.
1: Anita Rennell, delivering your brunchtime breakfast.
0: But I need to point out to you that I am actually going to be going away tomorrow for a week, and to celebrate the end of my daughter's GCSEs and the fact that they finished school so much earlier. So we're taking full advantage of that. And so we're going away for a week. So I won't be here on Friday or Monday. And so I'm going to be using this show on Friday. So if you're listening to this on Friday, what will that be? The 10th of July, then this will have been recorded today on Monday the 6th, but I'm sure that the music will be just as relevant and hopefully equally uplifting, and I'm going to keep that going with this next track from Santana. And the reason I'm playing that primarily is because it is the birthday of Michael Shreve, who is the drummer and percussionist and composer. And he's playing on this track, obviously, born in San Francisco, and he's 77 today. And I can never listen to this track without thinking of my son, Oscar, who, when he started learning to play the drums, he absolutely loves the riff in this one. Comes in sort of the middle section.

actually, he came over yesterday and he came and sat down at his drum kit, and within minutes he was actually just drumming away. And I thought, oh, I wish he'd warned me, because I didn't have my ear defenders on or anything. I was stuck there. But it was lovely to see him. A big shout out to Oscar and all our farmers out there working so hard.

0: Now, I don't know about you, but I wasn't planning on watching the football last night. I thought it wouldn't be a very good idea, but if you remember, our dear Foxy, one of our DJs who does a show on Thursday nights, he sent me a little message on Friday, and it was so uplifting, actually. I'm going to play it again and just remind you what he challenged me to do. Here he comes.
1: What another lovely day we've got in store and a great weekend. So keep hydrated and keep your sun creams on. I have just seen something I've not seen for a very, very long time, and it's put my faith back into humanity. I see a young lad in his school uniform waiting at a bus stop, and a blind gentleman came walking along and just stood at the bus stop. The man probably stands at the bus stop every day. This lad missed his bus and stood with a man to make sure that he got on the bus that he needed to get onto. What a great young lad. What a great thing to see on a Friday morning.
0: I agree.
1: So, yeah, I just thought I'd share that with you.
0: Thank you.
1: Anita, please could I have Long Hot Summer by the Style Council? And I will see you on the early hours of Monday morning for a couple of vodka shots and a couple of Red Bulls. And we can have gin on our cornflakes. Have a great weekend, all.
0: Gin on our cornflakes. Thank you so much, Foxy. Well, I didn't have gin on my cornflakes at all. And I have to share that it was quite funny because I woke up in the middle of the night unexplained. I couldn't really understand why. But then I thought, oh, hang on a minute. The football's on about now. Why don't I go and check, you know, what's going on, seeing as I'm awake anyway. So went and got my phone and managed to get the football on there. And I thought, why is it only 20 minutes in? It was 2:30 at this time, and it was only 20 minutes in. I thought, I'm sure it started at 1. So I thought, that won't please anybody if it's been delayed. Anyway, it turns out it obviously was. So it was 0-0 at that point, and I thought, no, I'm definitely going to go back to bed, and I'll find out how it's going in the morning. But everyone seemed to be happy with how they were playing, so I was thinking, yeah, this is going well. And then I went back to sleep, and I had the most bizarre dream where I was actually at the football match, but it was sort of in a school football field. It wasn't in a big stadium or anything. And I happened to be near the goal of the Mexican team, and the coach was having a right old go at Mexico, saying, oh, you can't let them walk all over you. And you know, they'd already scored two goals. And I don't know how, but I predicted it was 3-2 from that dream. And when I woke up, the first thing I did was turn the radio on because I wanted to know what the score was, because I realised it was a dream and it could have all been completely wrong. And then I couldn't believe it when they said that England had not only won, but they'd won with a score of 3-2. So how weird was that? So no Red Bull required, no gin and tonic, no John vodka shots, nothing required at all. Oh dear. I told my husband and he said, it's obviously I'm a prophet now. Anyway, talking over Spandau Ballet, how very rude. Because it's John Keeble's birthday, he's 67 today, the drummer with Spandau Ballet, born in London.

interested to know that on this day in 1907, saw the opening of Brooklands, which was the world's first purpose-built motor racing circuit. And, of course, it's just down the road from here. I thought that's quite interesting. I didn't realise it was a purpose-built, the world's first purpose-built motor racing circuit. I knew it was important, but I didn't realise it was the first one. So I wonder whether you did. And staying with the theme of transportation, in 1919, today saw the first airship cross the Atlantic. It was the British-built R-34, and it arrived safely in New York. And John Lennon and Paul McCartney met for the first time on this day in 1959, when Lennon's band, The Quarrymen, was performing at the St. Peter's Church Hall Fete in Woolton, in Merseyside. I thought that was lovely. And finally, on this day in 2014, cash was no longer accepted on the London bus network because it was going to save the transport for London £24 million a year. And, of course, cash is used much, much less nowadays. And that, of course, saw the introduction of the Oyster card. Anita Rayner. Now, this next song is being played for a number of people. It's being played for the physio team, Sue, Tammy, Judith and Ali in Woking, and that's the Woking Community Hospital Physiotherapy Department, and these are our admin team who are working hard at the reception area there. Good morning to you ladies. Hope you can hear this track. It's also been requested by Sonia, who's texted in via WhatsApp, which you can do 01932 87 44 33. Look forward to hearing from you.

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1: Ah, that's better. 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
3: Indeed, that is exactly what I'm here for. And if you have a speaker in your area, make sure it's turned up nice and loud. Everybody loves to hear it most of the time. Sometimes I feel like saying, Nathan, this is your request.

So this is being played especially for Nathan, who gave me a phone call this morning, actually. A very retro. He rang on 01932 87 44 33. That same number can be put in your contacts and you can send a WhatsApp. Or voice note, of course. Warren, I'd love to hear from you. Email studio@radioway.org is our email address, obviously. And Vernon, I've got your request coming up, which you are dedicating to the lovely Maria, the nurse in

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1: Now, I played some Stevie Wonder on Friday for Caroline, who is in Bay 3 in Maple Ward, or she was when I went round on Thursday. And I played Isn't She Lovely, because Caroline is. So, good morning, Caroline. I thought I'd find another Stevie Wonder track, and I thought the title of this actually might be just one you want to hear on a Monday morning. What is he going on about? Talking about as much nonsense as I am.

0: 13 minutes to 11, and after the 11 o'clock news, I'm going to treat you to three soothing tracks. Now, this morning, I've got a challenge for you. I've got a Nat King Cole track to start with. I need two more. So can you get in touch with me, please, and suggest two songs that will go with Nat King Cole's Mona Lisa? Start of a 10.
1: For clear thinking, keep on drinking. Regular intake of fluids is good for us all, whether you're a patient, a staff member, or just visiting our hospitals. We need to increase our liquid intake and reduce dehydration. Lack of drink can lead to fatigue, reduced concentration, irritability, constipation, urinary tract infections, headaches, dizziness. So remember, for clear thinking, keep on drinking.
0: This song is good any day of the week, but I think it is a really encouraging one for us all at the start of another week. It's also great for your breathing exercises. In the chorus, you do...

0: He must have been quite out of breath when he recorded that. What do you reckon? I love that.
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0: And we've got 8 minutes to go before the news. Let's have some Katrina and the Waves. And I'm not going to play the other one, Walking on Sunshine, because I played that a lot quite recently. But I thought I'd play another one because Amber, the nurse on Ash Ward, likes Katrina and the Waves. And this one, I think, was one of our Eurovision Song Contest entries, if I remember rightly.

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1: Way. At 5 minutes to 11. Now, don't forget, you've got plenty of time to get in touch with me. If you would like a request or a shout out this morning, I would love to hear from you. 01932 87 44 33 is the number. You can put that in your contacts, send me a WhatsApp or a voice note, or you can email me studio@radioway.org. I would love to hear from you. I'm busy working on the suggestions for our Easy at 11, and so they're going to be coming up after the news. But Lydia and Lena got in touch on Friday. I wasn't able to play their track. I assume that Chris did, but in case he didn't, I'm playing it for you again now, Lydia and Lena. You asked for the second summer of love, Danny Wilson, and I hope that things are going a little bit easier for you now.

So sending lots of love to you all, getting well and getting better and recovering in Ashford, St Peter's and Woking Community Hospitals. And taking us up to the news, I've got some fairground attraction.

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1: From the Sky News Centre at 11, England are into the World Cup quarterfinals after a dramatic clash with co-hosts Mexico. It finished 3-2, with Jude Bellingham scoring twice and Harry Kane once. But Thomas Tuchel's men were clinging on at the end after Gerald Quansah's second-half red card. A 2 a.m. kick-off meant pubs were allowed to stay open late. These fans in London were up all night.
2: It's batted! Come on, England!
3: Mexico River.
4: I know, unbelievable. I have nothing as well. It's like so good.
2: Who's working tomorrow?
4: No one's working tomorrow.
1: But they'll have a more reasonable 10 p.m. start next time when England take on Norway on Saturday. Meanwhile, UEFA says FIFA's decision to suspend a one-match ban for USA striker Folari Balogun crossed a red line. It's reported Donald Trump intervened to push it back for a year, making him available for tonight's World Cup last 16 tie with Belgium. ITV has agreed to sell its media and entertainment arm to Sky in a deal worth up to £1.6 billion. The deal, which is still subject to approval, would see shows like Coronation Street and Emmerdale remain free to air. Pharmacies say they're bracing for a surge in demand as the first weight loss pill goes on sale. The tablet form of Wegovy is available from today at some chemists, an alternative for people who can't or don't want to inject. But there's a warning, they'll be easier for criminals to fake. Zoe Griffiths, registered dietitian at Newman, says patients should avoid websites offering it cheaply.
5: Make sure that you're actually being given a prescription by a qualified prescriber. And that will mean that they've reviewed your medical history, other medications and your weight status to make sure that this medication is safe and appropriate for you.
1: Buckingham Palace has denied Prince Harry will be staying there during his visit to the UK. Earlier, the Duke of Sussex's team said he'd accepted an invitation. That's the latest. I'm Faye Rowlands.
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6: So it's a beautiful, fine and dry day with plenty of sunshine throughout. Going to be very warm and some would even say hot. Today's high will be 31 degrees and a low tonight of 14 degrees with the sunset at 20 minutes past nine. The outlook for the week ahead, Tuesday will be largely sunny through the day with just a few areas of cloud at times in the morning. A dry and very warm or hot day for many. Wednesday and Thursday are set to remain mostly sunny, dry and hot. Maximum temperatures this week, 31 to 34 degrees and down to 16 or 18 overnight.
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1: Oh, my goodness me, I'm completely chilled out now, aren't you? That was lovely. Really enjoyed that Michael Bublé version of You Were Always On My Mind. And that was preceded by Lauren Allred's version of Tightrope. Lauren Allred of Never Enough fame, if you are familiar with the musical The Greatest Showman. She sang that Never Enough, that one. Sorry, my voice is a bit dodgy this morning. I shouldn't have attempted that. I did a lot of singing on Saturday. I did a four-hour rehearsal with Academics, my a cappella group. And then I went and had another rehearsal for a concert I was doing in the evening and then sang all evening. So it's hardly surprising, is it? But anyway, and what with my midnight shenanigans, getting up and watching a bit of football as well, it's all taking its toll. Now, I know I'm going to pronounce this name wrong, but it's Jalan Nagonda, Doctrine.

Now, Catherine got in touch on Saturday and wanted this track being played. So, good morning, Catherine. If you're listening, here you are. Your wish is my command.

So it is 22 minutes past 11 precisely. And I would love to hear from you with your tracks and your requests you'd like to hear played for you this morning. Chris Hussey is coming along at 12 o'clock for his 3 hours of audio feedback today. And then today, for the rest of the day, let me just tell you what's on by looking at my schedule. I believe you have, yes, Helen's Classical Storytime at 7:30 for half an hour. And she tells short stories, but she intersperses it with suitable music according to the style of story she's reading. And then that's followed by the Rewind Hours with Rona McLean. And that's from 8 o'clock until 10 o'clock this evening. So plenty of live action today. And if you're thinking about the weather, maybe you would like to think about this song. Now, I did play this on Friday. This is being played especially for our friends over at the physiotherapy department. Tammy, Sue, Judith and Ali, how are you this morning? Big shout out to anybody waiting in our outpatients departments at Woking Community Hospital, our bone density unit, our new diagnostic unit. There's various speakers dotted around. I know there's one at ultrasound, so good morning to you all there listening in. Give each other a nice big smile.

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1: Now, we haven't had a lot of rain recently, so this song title probably doesn't reflect what most of our gardens are looking like.

So I played some George Ezra on Friday for Adina, the nurse in Bay 4 in Cherry, and she asked for Budapest, which I played on Friday. So I thought I'd play another track for you this morning, Adina, and I just quite liked the idea of green, green grass. We can always live in hope, can't we? Now, Olivia Dean was requested by Zecora, the nurse on Oak Ward. And so this is for you, Zecora.

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1: Now, something a hospital is never short of, patience. Let's see what I did there. Sorry, you've got to laugh.

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1: Entertaining the patients and staff around the wards. 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
2: Yeah, I hope you enjoyed that one. This is Nur Khan. I call him Kahan. My daughter says Khan. One of us must be right. It's spelled K-A-H-A-N, so that's how I say it anyway. Summer, this is for you. Summer is our flow coordinator in Cherry Ward, and I know she loves this artist.

0: this is Anita Raynell with some very exciting news. 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
5: So I would love to hear from you. You know I do. And I would love to play your tracks and your requests. There's still 19 minutes to go of the show, and there's plenty of time for you to call in or write in. And I would be more than happy to play a track for you. I just want to tell you about a slight change that's happening on the show, and that is that Maria Lupiano's Kids Zone has restarted, and she is going to be on Wednesday afternoon. She's going to be taking requests from Oak and Ash wards on Wednesdays. So that means that I'm going to be moving to different wards, and I'm going to find out which two wards I'm going to replace those with very, very shortly. But I will keep you informed, but I will still be doing my requests on a Thursday, and our request team is working very hard to make sure that all areas of the hospital are covered. And there are many places, of course, that we can visit. So I will still be coming to Maple and Cherry wards, as well as Woking Community Hospital, but I'll have two different wards to come and visit. I will miss you all in Oak and Ash, but I will pop my head round every now and then. But Maria Lopiano's got you covered on a Wednesday, and you're going to have great fun with her. So make sure you look out for Maria on a Tuesday, and she will be presenting her requests and shout outs on at 2 o'clock until 4 o'clock on Wednesday. So presumably she'll come in just before that to get all of her music. Now, somebody who I'm rather partial to, Somba. I'm going to see him in Reading in the summer. I'm very excited.

0: with Anita Rennell.
1: Look who's just arrived in the studio, the lovely Chris Hussey. 15 minutes to go and he's getting himself ready for his show. He's going to be with you for 3 hours this afternoon, keeping you company and entertained. So I'm not going to interrupt his preparations now, but I will talk to you in a minute, Chris. So you need to be ready because I've got something special for you today. So he's very excited now, of course, as you can imagine. Now, I'm not saying that I was bored, but I just went over to the music library and I just selected a random single. And today I chose the Bellamy Brothers. And so I flipped it over. So the track I actually found was If I Said You Had a Beautiful Body, Would You Hold It Against Me? That one. And so the B-side is this. Enjoy. It's called Make Me Over.

So that was the return of the random B-side selection. So today it was number, let me just have a look, 2608. I sort of started with the year and then I was trying to

0: But then slept through it, and then even slept through my alarm.
1: Oh,
0: this
1: no.
0: Morning. Yeah.
1: Oh, no. Heavens gracious. That's yeah, not good.
0: I know. It's
1: that
0: not,
1: always
0: is it?
1: Leaves you really slightly nervy, doesn't it? Slightly
0: yeah.
1: on edge.
0: Yeah.
1: Because it's just not gone the normal way. I know exactly what you feel.
0: Didn't even have time for a shower.
1: Oh, did you not?
0: No.
1: Oh, dear. Well, I'm glad we're in a different studio.
0: Well, don't worry. I've got
1: a clean T-shirt on, though.
0: I've got deodorant on
1: yeah.
0: everything.
1: Oh, that's okay. So, yeah. cover it up. That's yeah. best. Yes. So that's my
0: Maybe
1: motto.
0: I should have said that on the radio.
1: Well, it's all right. It's television. It's radio.
0: Yeah.
1: So it's not smelly.
0: Good job it's not television. Yeah, yeah. It's switched
1: well,
0: off.
1: Well, that's... Yeah. I won't say a word. Now, I've had a very sort of amusing show this morning because I've been putting it together as I go along.
0: I've been
1: putting the song choices from Friday, using artists that people requested and just choosing different tracks by them. I've had a couple more requests come in.
0: That's good.
1: And obviously, I've just done my random B-side selection. And the return of this old favourite is back.
0: Wow.
1: What do you think?
0: Are you getting paid overtime for this?
1: Now, anyone who hasn't heard this before and doesn't know what's about to happen, this is called Staple the Vicar. Why is it called Staple the Vicar? Well, it comes from this line.
2: Just let me staple the vicar.
1: It's misheard lyrics. We haven't done this for a few weeks.
0: No.
1: Possibly a couple of months, actually. Yeah, I just found something this morning.
0: Yeah.
1: And I thought, I've got to do this with Chris. So let's see what you make of this track, which I'm about to play. Bear with. Yeah.
2: He's got no money, he's got his strong beliefs.
1: Okay.
0: Ooh.
1: Do you know that track?
0: Yeah, I do.
1: Freed from Desire?
0: Yeah, yeah.
1: Yeah?
0: Yeah.
1: Okay, I'm going to start the line before. But
0: yeah.
1: Because I think we know what she's singing, but and then there's a bit of a question mark over the next bit.
2: My lover's got no money, he's got his strong beliefs.
1: Mm-hmm. Want it again?
0: Difficult
2: one. My lover's got no money, he's got his strong beliefs.
0: Okay. Yeah. Interesting.
1: So it's my lover's got no money.
0: Yeah.
1: And then what's next?
2: He's got his strong beliefs. He's got his strong beliefs. He's got his strong beliefs.
1: I've listened to this track.
0: Go
1: on.
0: Is it called Has He Got His Extension Leads?
1: That is a good one.
0: Yeah.
1: You're on fire.
0: Yeah.
1: You know, I've listened to this track many, many times, yeah. and it was only when I clicked on the lyrics this morning, I thought, that's what she's singing. And I didn't really have any sort of coherent word that I thought she was singing. I thought she was saying, he's got his Stromboli.
0: Oh, right, okay.
1: Strombolis or something. And
0: yeah.
1: I don't know what a Stromboli was. I thought maybe that's something, you know, like an instrument or, you know, I don't know, a bag. His Stromboli. You know, he never leaves home without his Stromboli. Shall I play it one more time?
0: Go on then.
1: I'll let you know what it is.
2: My lover's got no money, he's got his Stromboli.
1: She's actually singing, my lover's got no money, he's got his strong beliefs.
0: Ah.
1: You see?
0: Yeah.
1: It doesn't sound like that, does it?
0: No, it doesn't.
1: Yeah? Let's hear it one more time.
2: My lover's got no money, he's got his strong beliefs. One more and more.
1: I do think his extension leads is actually quite funny. Or his strong extension leads. But Stromboli, I think, is now an official thing. He's got his Stromboli. I never leave home without it. And I don't think you should either. But yeah, that was my Staple the Vicar for this morning.
0: That's a good one.
2: My lover's
1: it was actually a suggestion that somebody had for, you know, football-related thing. Apparently, it's played in a lot of football stadiums around the world.
0: Yeah.
1: Did you know that?
0: No, I didn't.
1: No.
0: No.
1: And did you hear my little story about me waking up in the middle of the night and thinking, oh, the football must be on. That's good timing. So I might as well turn it on and see it. Did you hear that?
0: No, I didn't.
1: You didn't?
0: Actually, no.
1: Well, I watched a little bit of it. I'd only played 20 minutes in.
0: Yeah.
1: And I was confused because I thought that it was starting at 1, but then in the morning I discovered that it had been delayed by now. So I saw the first 20 minutes, or rather that's what had played, and it was 0-0. And then I went back to bed and I was lying there dreaming about it. And I predicted the scoreline.
0: Wow.
1: I did. And then I woke up and thought, oh, no, it's such a shame. It's a dream, you know. It probably isn't. They've probably lost.
0: Yeah, that's
1: then I turned the radio and I couldn't believe my ears. that I actually got the right score and everything.
0: Wow. You should have put money on it.
1: I should have done. Yeah, well.

0: I'd have had to do that in my sleep though, because it was all part of my dream. But did you hear the other bit that it wasn't in a stadium, it wasn't in a football stadium, it was in actually a school football field.
1: Oh,
0: so very, very low key. But I was sitting by the Mexican goal and they weren't very happy with how things were going. And the coach had one or two choice words to say. This was all very clear in my dream, you know.
1: Yeah.
0: Now then, we've got 5 minutes to go. Would you like to choose a track for me?
1: Anything, you know, anything
0: really,
1: feel good.
0: That narrows it down. Do you like Whitney Houston? Harry Styles?
1: Yeah, I don't mind him. I don't know how long he's at Wembley. He must be...
0: Oh, yes, because he's there at the moment, isn't he?
1: Yeah,
0: he must
1: be tired by now.
0: Yeah, so should we have a bit of Harry Styles to finish off with?
1: I think his new one.
0: Yeah?
1: Yeah.
0: Is it American Girls?
1: No,
0: it's a newer one than that.
1: Yeah, newer one.
0: Oh, well, I've got American Girls lined up, so we're going to have to put up with that. Listen, you have a lovely show.
1: Yeah.
0: Now, as I was telling the listeners, I'm not going to be here on Friday.
1: I'm
0: going away tomorrow for a week. So I think this show will be played on Friday. So if this is Friday and you're listening to this, don't get too confused. Chris and I were talking on Monday, and we won't be talking on Friday live. But it could get very confusing, couldn't it? But anyway.
1: Well, all I can say is keep listening, listeners.
0: Yes.
1: And I've got the new single, get this.
0: Go on.
1: From Bucks Fizz.
0: What?
1: Yeah, they're back.
0: No.
1: Yeah.
0: That's incredible.
1: Heard it the other day. It's really good.
0: Wow.
1: Yeah.
0: Oh, I'm really excited by that. Well done. Good job. You always find the new latest tracks from people I'm not expecting to hear from.
1: Yeah.
0: So have a great show, Chris.
1: Will do.
0: Yeah. I'll talk to you in a minute. So here is American Girls by Harry Styles.

0: Whether you're in Ashford, St Peter's or Woking Hospital, we are your friend by your bedside.
1: So it is nearly time for me to hang up my headphones and I'm going to go away on holiday for tomorrow for a week. So I won't be here Friday or next Monday, but I will see you on my return and I'll come back to the wards to do my requests. As I said, I'm going to be doing Maple and Cherry Ward and two new wards, which I'm going to find out very soon which two I'm going to be going to. So thank you so much for your company. As always, this show will probably be repeated on Friday. So if it's Friday the 10th of July, I will have recorded this on Monday the 6th. So just in case you're a bit confused. But enjoy the music and enjoy Chris's show, which is coming up. Well, it will be coming up either way, if it's Monday or Friday, because he always follows me. We're a little duo now, terrible duo, and I'm about to be his little weather girl as well, if he wants me still. Anyway, I think I better stop because it's the news. See you soon.
2: From the Sky News Centre at midday, Jude Bellingham urged fans to tell their bosses they wouldn't be at work today after England's epic 3-2 win over Mexico in the early hours of this morning. The victories sent the side into the quarterfinals of the World Cup. Ministers insist children should be at school today, but some students have started lessons a bit later. These children at a secondary school in East London are pleased they watched the match.
3: I think the result was very good. I was very happy with it.
4: I think the result was like spectacular, and especially Jude Bellingham, who played immaculately.
5: The results were amazing and both teams tried very hard.
2: Meanwhile, European football's governing bodies hit out at FIFA's decision to effectively overturn an automatic one-match ban for USA striker Folari Balogun. He's been allowed to play in tonight's tie with Belgium, which UEFA says has crossed a red line. Prince Harry's team says an offer from the King to allow his son to stay at Buckingham Palace has been withdrawn at the last moment. The Duke of Sussex is due to make a series of appearances in London and Birmingham this week. Allergy pens will have to be kept in every school in England from September. Benedict's Law is named after five-year-old Benedict Blythe, who died in 2021. His mum Helen says whether a child is safe at school shouldn't depend on where they go.
6: What we're asking for, what we've been asking for, and that what's coming into fruition today will not change our lives, will not bring him back and would not benefit him. But there will be children out there who we have never met, who will never know us, but whose lives will be saved as a result of this law.
2: The boss of Sky says her company will air Coronation Street for as long as consumers love the soap. The broadcasters agreed a £1.6 billion deal to buy ITV. And Nottingham Forest have announced Oliver Glasner as their new head coach. He left Crystal Palace at the end of the season, having won the FA Cup and Europa Conference League in successive campaigns. That's the latest. I'm Faye Rowlands.
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8: Let's have a boogie. I know it's a Friday. Just kidding, it's a Monday.

These are the songs that just do not age. From 1981 on Radio Way, Diana Ross and Lionel Richie with Endless Love. This is Rob. Thank you for listening to us today. Unfortunately, not able to bring regular programming back just yet. Our engineers are working around the clock to try and get our technical issue at the studio rectified. And as soon as it is, we promise you, Radio Way will be back to normal as soon as it can be. But right now, we'll continue with some of the greatest anthems of all time, like this from Jackie Wilson, and I Get the Sweetest Feeling on Radio Way.

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1: 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Then let's go!
0: Well, what can I say? 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
0: I am on air now.
2: Certainly are.
0: Yeah.
2: I thought it was only me that did things like that.
0: No.
2: Oh, dear.
0: Yeah.
2: Well,
0: they only missed Michael Jackson.
2: If only missed Michael Jackson, yeah, you can always play him again.
0: Yeah.
2: I'm sure. And nobody would complain.
0: No.
2: So today's weather.
0: Yeah, go on then.
2: A fine and dry day with plenty of sunshine throughout. A very warm and hot day from us all. High today of 31 degrees and going down to 14 overnight. And the sunset will be at 20 minutes past 9.
0: Ah.
2: And the outlook for the week ahead. Tuesday will be largely sunny through the day with just a few areas of cloud at times in the morning. A dry and very warm or hot day for many. And Wednesday and Thursday is set to also remain mostly sunny, dry and hot, with maximum temperatures going up to 34 degrees
0: wow.
2: this week,
0: yeah.
2: down to between 16 and 18 overnight. So not much relief there. It's all perfect, isn't it?
0: Yeah, it
2: it's
0: is.
2: All going super, super, no problem.
0: But you're going away, leaving us.
2: I am going yeah. away. I'm having a much needed week off.
0: Yeah.
2: Well, it's much needed for Duncan. And Imogen's getting her reward after her GCSEs. So
0: that's good.
2: Yeah, so yeah. I'm just looking forward to a little bit of rest and downtime.
0: I bet. Yeah.
2: It's going to be nice.
0: Yeah. So you're looking forward to it?
2: Oh,
0: have you
2: can't
0: got
2: wait.
0: Room for me in your suitcase?
2: I'm sorry. I've barely got room for my stuff. I'm quite a light packer.
0: Yeah.
2: I don't believe in taking too much away with me. So I I'll use my old crew suitcase.
0: All right.
2: So when I used to fly, yeah. you know, we had crew bags and they fitted under the seat. So they're that sort of size. I don't take very much more. So I'll just take one of those bags.
0: Oh, see.
2: Yeah.
0: Okay.
2: I'm not one of these people who packs 16 outfits.
0: I know. Cause I
2: think, you only wear 4 of them.
0: Because I think it's wrong that they charge for more bags, really.
2: Well, it is. It's weight is a massive factor on a plane.
0: Yeah,
2: so,
0: yeah.
2: And people take far too much stuff. So I guess it's a way of making sure people take only what they need.
0: That's true, yeah.
2: Because it uses so much more fuel.
0: Yeah.
2: I
0: know what you mean. Yeah. But
2: so,
0: we'll have a good time.
2: Thank you very much.
0: Rhodes, isn't it? You're going?
2: Rhodes, yes.
0: Yes, because yeah, I'm going to Rhodes as well.
2: Oh, that's right. You're going in September,
0: yeah.
2: aren't you?
0: Yeah.
2: Oh,
0: yeah.
2: Well, I'll check out all the nice places for you to go.
0: Are you going to near Lindos?
2: Yes.
0: You are?
2: Very near Lindos, yes.
0: Because apparently they have those donkeys, don't they, that take you up the mountain.
2: Oh, really? I'll have to look into that.
0: They advise you not to go on them.
2: Oh, right, okay.
0: Because of the hot weather.
2: Thanks for the tips. Oh, yeah. I'm not sure I would put an animal through that.
0: Yeah.
2: I'm not sure it's a wise thing. No, it's going to be good. Apparently there's a nice market in Lindos that you can wander around. So.
0: Yeah, it's a nice place, yeah.
2: Oh, I can't wait. I've never been.
0: Go for it and enjoy.
2: Thank you.
0: Yeah.
2: Thank you very much.
0: And
2: that's very nice.
0: Think of us.
2: I will.
0: Well, it might be the same temperatures.
2: I think it probably will. It might even be a bit cooler there.
0: Yeah,
2: it might feel a bit cooler anyway.
0: Yeah, yeah.
2: But yeah, so just remember to keep staying on air.
0: Will do, I don't know what happened there.
2: I don't know what happened. You never normally do that. That's very strange.
0: Yeah, happens
2: to us all. The only human.
0: The only trouble is, I doubt it will impress Shania Twain much.
2: No. Nice.
0: Have fun then.

0: Station 9, 20 and a half. I'm here till 3.
1: So what do you think, you're Elvis or something?
0: Charming. No pleasing her, no pleasing her. Well, she's been supporting Harry Styles every night on her tour. And of course, take that as Belinda, Carlisle.

0: And of course they had the script as well too. But all over now for Gary, Howard and Mark. And Anita's got home as well too, but Chris Terran is here.
1: This is Chris Terran saying how much I enjoy Chris Hussey. Yeah, right.
0: Yes, he's certainly hoping that he'll be getting your request on the show today. I certainly do hope that you'll be sending one in. Have you got one in mind? Hello to Lydia Lena.
2: Enough is enough
0: for
2: this garbage.
0: Listening. And Linda too, Paul B, Russ, and Karen. And Aaron. Who's just emailed the show. Also, hello to Jill in the appointment centre. And the Abby Weng are listening as well too.

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1: Starting from tomorrow, we
2: unprecedented time.
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0: We're into the request now, and Lydia Lena wants some hot chocolate. Maybe have some marshmallows on.

what morning I had so far. Slept through the alarm, didn't have time for a shower or anything. Hate that when that happens, don't you? Lydia Lena, that was for you. Some hot chocolate. Karen's request is coming up soon, but Erin's request is here. Some Olivia Dean, and I have got some new singles coming for you listeners too. Keep listening.

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0: And do you know what? Jill from the Ashford Hospital was in the Maternity Abbey wing and she wanted something from Greece, and there's so many great songs from that film.

Hope you enjoyed that, Jill, and all the staff working in maternity and the ring in Ashford Hospital. Great to have you on board, and Erin on the show. Sonia is listening too. I do believe Linda is on her day off. Get your requests in, everyone.

0: He watched the game then. I do believe Linda did. Well done to England. Still can't believe we got through. And beat Mexico. But still to come on the show, we have Name That Tune in the second hour and the Cheesy Hour in the last hour of the show.
1: He's big.
0: Coming up.
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That's for Poppy, Theo and Azura too. Get your requests in, everyone. It'd be good to hear from you. Put your factor 50 on if you're out in the sun. And hello to also Zawina. I think I pronounced your name right. Get your song on in a minute. Just seeing your WhatsApp message come through.

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0: And Sonia and Zorina has done that, and they want a request too. And this is Cassie for Zorina.

0: Cassie's request. And Zoena's. Cassie just phoned the studio on 2017. You could do that, listeners. Or you could email the show, studio@radioway.org, if you fancy doing it. And a totally different revamp of the show I'm going to bring you very soon on Radio Way. And I'm going to have a look at the artist quest chart in a minute after news at one. Also, the new single from Bucks Fizz. Yes, the Fizz, they called now. And, of course, Snow Patrol's new one soon. And Name That Tune is happening. See you in a bit.
1: From the Sky News Centre at 1, England manager Thomas Tuchel says last night's World Cup win against Mexico was very special as he thanked fans for staying up to support the side. Jude Bellingham scored twice and Harry Kane converted a penalty in the 3-2 victory, which sends England into the quarterfinals. A 2 a.m. kickoff didn't put off these fans in South London from staying up to watch.
2: I think I've got to be up in 3 hours. I've got work.
3: Go home, go to bed and then get up and go to work for about 9:15. Phenomenal. I mean, they shouldn't have got that fella sent off because that was just a good tackle, but you know, we're going to win it, aren't we?
4: There's a bit of speculation about the air and the altitude, but I knew England would bring it home.
1: They face Norway next with a 10 p.m. kickoff on Saturday. Meanwhile, USA manager Mauricio Pochettino believes justice has been served after FIFA overturned American striker Folarin Balogun's red card. It means he can play in their last 16 tie against Belgium. Sky's chief executive says its £1.6 billion takeover of ITV's media and entertainment arm is a defining moment. Dana Strong says it's about creating something specific for UK viewers. It's emerged RAF jets have intercepted a Russian spy plane dropping sonar trackers near the UK's flagship aircraft carrier. The Ministry of Defence claims it passed unnecessarily close to the Royal Navy warship last week in the Norwegian Sea. Prince Harry will not stay at Buckingham Palace during his trip to the UK. Royal sources say he didn't respond in time to their offer and the appropriate staffing provision is no longer available. A spokesman for the Duke of Sussex says it's disappointing. Here's our royal correspondent, Laura Bundock.
5: This trip is already potentially being overshadowed by the never-ending drama of the communication breakdown between both teams. And let's not forget, the whole point of Harry's trip to the UK was to mark 1 year to go and until the Invictus Games.
1: Harry Styles' mum's described him as the kind of man the world needs right now, following his record-breaking residency at Wembley Stadium. He's wrapped 12 shows there. That's the latest.
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0: Yes, it's just me and you now, listeners. Anita's gone home, getting ready for a holiday. But why would you go on holiday? We've got some great weather for you. And today's going to be sun, sun, sun all the way. 31 Celsius going down to 15 Celsius later on tonight. And then tomorrow, another sunny day, 31 Celsius going down to 16 Celsius tomorrow night. And then Wednesday is going to be even warmer. So do watch out if you're out and about. And put some Factor 50 on.
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0: Well, I have been playing music from the Artist Quest chart. We had Take That earlier. ABBA's in there as well too. Who's going to be number one? I might tell you.

0: on the Toy Story film. Five, go and see it if you can. Brilliant film it is. There's another film that I really want to see. It's a kids' film. It's Minimums. Minimums, you know, those yellow things. You know what I'm on about, don't you, listeners?
1: Chris Tarrant never misses the Chris Hussey Show every Monday lunchtime on Radio Way. It's on.
0: It certainly is on. Live till three. Don't forget, Name That Tune will be here very soon. And the Cheesy Hour later on. But we're going to have a look at the artist quiz chart.

from number 5. It's Take That. And number 4 is ABBA. And number 3 is Taylor Swift. And at number 2 is Shakira. And knocking Frank Sinatra off, it's true. The number 1 slot this week, it is Elvis. Brand new artist quest chart. It could all change tomorrow. Tune in for Rob Day's breakfast show. It'll compile it again. Right here on Radio Way.

one of my favourite Elvis's tracks there. That was a brand new chart compiled by Rob Day and here at Radio Way. So make sure you tune in tomorrow. Completely different who's number one. You never know. Lydia Lennon can't believe Frank Sinatra has been knocked off. Yes, he has. King of Rock and Roll is at number one. Barry Manilow is still playing live today. Do like this one, don't you?

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2: 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The scheme, run by NHS England's Get It Right First Time programme in collaboration with the Royal College of Surgeons of England and supported by the Royal College of Anaesthetists, assess surgical hubs across a framework of standards to help hubs deliver faster access to some of the most common surgical procedures, such as cataract surgery and hip replacements. It also seeks to assure patients about the high standards of clinical care. The Surrey Surgical Centre has been accredited for its orthopaedic planned care, recognising that the hub is working to a defined set of clinical and operational standards on the patient pathway, staff and training, clinical governance and outcomes, facilities and ring fencing, and utilisation and productivity. The Surrey Surgical Centre provides increased capacity for elective orthopaedic procedures, including hip and knee replacement surgery, and the service is a collaboration between Ashford and St Peter's Hospitals, NHS Foundation Trust, the Royal Surrey NHS Foundation Trust, and the Surrey and Sussex Healthcare NHS Trust, with NHS Surrey and Sussex Integrated Care Board, and has been developed to provide additional surgical resources to benefit the people of Surrey. Louise Stead, Group Chief Executive of Ashford and St Peter's Hospital and Royal Surrey NHS Foundation Trust, said this accreditation recognises the strength of the Surrey Surgical Centre and the consistent standards our teams are delivering. This achievement is a testament to the skill, commitment and teamwork of colleagues across the service and reflects a clear focus on safe, efficient care and improved outcomes for patients.
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Get to listen out for Name That Tune. It's happening. Go to Chertsey House. They usually tune in. So does the reception area in St. Peter's Hospital and to the appointment centre in Ashford Hospital and to Woking Hospital as well too. And hello to Linda. She might be busy on her day off. I reckon she's fell asleep in the garden.

Who's a fan of Bucks Fizz then? They're called The Fizz now. Got their new single and Snow Patrols in this hour.

Do like that remix from Journey, of course. Don't Stop Believing, playing on Radio Way, the place to be. And here's Bucks Fizz. New single is called A Crazy Shot in the Dark. See what you think of this.

0: What do you think about this then? The Fizz, A Crazy Shot in the Dark, their new single, of course, aka Bucks Fizz. These shows are on tomorrow.
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0: She says it's so much better than me. And here's a 90s and noughties classic from a group this time. 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
1: It's Hospital Watch on Radio Way, keeping you up to date with the news from St Peter's, Ashford and Woking hospitals.
2: The Trust are very grateful to former patient Ian Clark, who is now volunteering to lead an arts and craft club in the Bradley unit. Ian is generously giving his time following his own stay and rehabilitation at the unit. Here's Ian's story. In March 2022, my life changed overnight. I was diagnosed with Guillain-Barré syndrome, GBS, a rare autoimmune disorder that attacks the peripheral nerves. Within a few days, I became paralysed from the neck down. I spent 6 weeks receiving acute treatment at Frimley Park Hospital before being moved to the Bradley unit at Woking, where I completed 12 weeks of intensive neurological rehabilitation. The progress I made was incredible. Through intensive therapy and lots of determination, I gradually regained strength and mobility. By the end of my rehabilitation, I was able to walk out of the Bradley unit with the support of a walking stick. During my 12-week stay, I had time to reflect on how I might one day give something back to the unit that had played such an important role in my recovery. I've always loved crafting and have seen how creative activities have a powerful impact during rehabilitation. So when the team invited me to run craft sessions, I was absolutely delighted. It's given me a meaningful way to support others on their own recovery journey. And the Bradley Unit team are looking forward to the next session, which will be run in the summer.
1: Hospital Watch

What are you up to today? I hope you had a nice lunch. Get well soon. Everyone on the wards, have a speedy recovery. So get back to your friends and family. I hope that Elton will sing that song again.

And they've had hits like Don't Turn Around, The Sign, and Always Here, Always Will, Want My Plane on the Keyboard.

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Email the show, studio at radioy.org is the address. And here's that Snow Patrol song with Kylie Minogue.

Radio Way, the place to be. 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It's all the W's, radioway.org. For more info that we do for you. Who's listening, then let me know. Good to hear from you. Really liking that Snow Patrol new one with the lovely Carly. It's called These Arms, but do you know what? It is the answer to name that tune already, because time is ticking away as usual, which is a good thing because it is a

this 90s noughties classic is. Well, Linda's got it right. So has Paul B. It was, of course, Ace of Base, All That She Wants. Well done, everyone. It goes something like this. Remember it?

Thanks for all your answers, by the way, on the wards and beyond. On via TuneIn Radio app and on the smart speakers too. Guess what, after news at 2, it's the cheesy hour. Get your cheesy tunes in. I know you want to.

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1: From the Sky News Centre at 2, Sir Keir Starmer's official spokesman says he's incredibly proud to be English, though a touch sleep-deprived, following England's 3-2 World Cup victory over Mexico. The win sees the Three Lions in the quarter-finals, with their next game on Saturday. UEFA says FIFA's decision to suspend a one-match ban for USA striker Florian Balogun's crossed a red line. It's reported Donald Trump intervened to push it back for a year, making him available for tonight's World Cup last 16 tie with Belgium, despite being sent off against Bosnia. The Ministry of Defence has confirmed two F-35 fighter jets intercepted a Russian patrol aircraft last week after it repeatedly approached a British naval ship. It's condemned the activity in the Norwegian Sea, saying the plane passed at low altitude and unnecessarily close to HMS Prince of Wales. His Defence Secretary, Dan Jarvis.
2: I'm incredibly proud of the professional response that we've seen from people here on the carrier strike group, but it is a timely reminder of the threat that we face from Russia and a timely reminder of our need to defend against it.
1: Two teenagers have been found not guilty of murdering a 15-year-old boy in Glasgow. Eamon Tekley was stabbed with a sword in Maryhill last March. The boss of Sky says the company's takeover of ITV is a defining moment for British media. It will pay £1.6 billion for its media and entertainment arm, creating Britain's largest commercial broadcaster. The sale includes ITV's channels and streaming service, but not its production company. Sky's chief executive, Dana Strong, says it will create something special.
3: Coronation Street, Emmerdale, I'm a Celebrity, Love Island, all of those remain free and remain on the channel. And what we'll do is we'll work with our sporting partners to supercharge the sports offering. We'll create an integrated streaming platform that has over 16 million viewers every month.
1: And Australia's Prime Minister's apologised for comments he made about Kylie Minogue on a podcast. Anthony Albanese was asked about different scenarios should his marriage break down. That's the latest. I'm Imani Rana.
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4: Sun, sun, sun all the way for today. Top temperature 32 Celsius, going out to 15 Celsius later on this evening, and then tomorrow 31 Celsius, staying sunny. And then Wednesday 32. And Thursday 33, so it is getting hotter and hotter. So do take care out there if you're out and about, listeners. I do hope you'll be getting better so you can get back to your friends and family too. Who's listening? Let me know.
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4: 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I would love to hear from you this afternoon. Because it is the cheesy hour right now.
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0: In a circle, and Janet Kay for the Cheesy Hour already. Has that put a smile on your face? Fingers crossed it has.
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1: brilliant Lauren Hardy.
0: Some part.
1: 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And you can also email us studio@radioway.org. 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
1: 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And Lydia Leno has done that.

0: think Linda's in the garden still. Paul B, Russ and Karen usually tunes in too.
1: I'm taking a hike to pee.
0: Right, said Fred. Into Gareth Gates.

apparently. Today, the 6th of July, is National Fried Chicken Day. A virtual assistant day. That's nice, isn't it? That would be nice if you want to be someone that will give you a virtual assistant day. Sounds good to me, doesn't it to you? Karen wanted this classic from Shanice. What would your cheesy tune be then?

Who remembers David Smith? You mean David Smith? He's from a soul group, The Real Thing, and I got the perfect cheesy tune for that subject in a minute.

0: certainly did, kind of, I suppose. With a difference, it was this time around. Won't go into it. But I'm glad I'm back on the radio, though, providing you the music that you like, especially that one for Sonia. Some Weezer on the Cheesy Hour. What more do you want? I tell you what you want is a new show for tomorrow. I
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That's for Linda, if she's listening. I'm not sure whether she is or not. Probably fell asleep in the garden. Or doing housework on a day off. Which is not allowed, is it? Really? But guess what? There's a birthday today. Dave Smith from The Real Thing. 74 years today. From The Real Thing. There's another great birthday coming up from the music scene in a minute.

Chris Hussey here with audio feedback. We're in the cheesy hour. That's kind of cheesy, isn't it? From Freddie Mercury. And do you know what else I'm missing out on today? It is an International Kissing Day. Oof. Thank you. I need one of them, I'll tell you that. And do you know what? We're all loving the World Cup at the moment, but I'm only watching the England games, I must admit. I did miss last night. I slept through it, slept through my alarm, like I said earlier. I still can't believe they won.

0: only 10 minutes left of the show, I know. I want to carry on all afternoon, but I better not. I'll be a good boy. But don't forget, Rowan, 8 till 10 tonight. Brand new show for Monday. And do you know what? We got another brilliant birthday from a British reggae band called, get this, they're called Musical Youth. So indeed, Michael Grant from Musical Youth was born on this day back in 1969. That makes him 56 years old, and they're going to play a classic from Musical Youth in a minute.
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It's the Peters and Ashford Hospitals and beyond.

0: Well, that's it for me. It was good that you took part in the fun features I do for you. Have a great week. Thanks, Lydia, Lena, Linda, Sonia, Luina, and Karen has been listening to. Got one more cheesy tune to go. And have you heard that Paul McCartney played at Taylor Swift's wedding this week? So there's all hope for me. Do you think Paul McCartney would play at my wedding? Fingers crossed. Take care, everyone. Keep listening to Radio Way. We've got some great shows for you soon.
1: Was that the intro I should have been in?
0: Including this one, of course.

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1: From the Sky News Centre at 3. UEFA says FIFA's decision to overturn the red card suspension of a USA player is incomprehensible and unjustifiable. It's understood Donald Trump called Gianni Infantino to ask him to postpone the ban against Foller and Balogun. He's now able to play against Belgium in their last 16 tie late tonight. England captain Harry Kane has heaped praise on special player Jude Bellingham after his World Cup performance in the Azteca overnight. The Real Madrid midfielder scored two goals as they reached the quarterfinals during an epic and chaotic 3-2 win against Mexico. Kane says Bellingham stepped up for his nation.
2: Step up in the biggest moments like he did again today. Credit to him. Not just the goals, but just the way he worked for the team, the way he drove us at the pitch at times. With 10 men, he was everywhere still. So he's a special player, special lad as well.
1: England will return to their training base in Kansas ahead of facing Norway in the tournament's quarterfinals on Saturday. Two teenagers have been cleared of murdering a 15-year-old boy in Glasgow. Eamon Tekle was stabbed with a sword in Maryhill last March. The UK is expanding its sanctions against Russia. It's targeting scientists who the government believes were involved in developing a toxin allegedly used to kill the fierce Putin critic Alexei Navalny. He was poisoned with a chemical found in the skin of Ecuadorian dart frogs in a Siberian prison in 2024. Here's Foreign Secretary Yvette Cooper.
3: I said when I spoke to Alexei Navalny's widow that we would take every possible action we could in order to hold those responsible to account, because defending ourselves against Russia's threats is not simply about military capability and deterrence.
1: New car sales rose more than 11% last month, driven by high demand for electric vehicles. Manufacturers say sales are still falling short of government zero emission targets. And at Wimbledon, Arthur Ferry's looking to continue his winning streak this afternoon. The last British player in the singles takes on Bulgarian Grigor Dimitrov. That's the latest. I'm Imani Rana.
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0: Tuesday mornings just got better here on Radio Wave. Rob Day is live with the Brunchtime Breakfast Show from 9 a.m. to 12 noon. 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
2: All your oldie favourites.

Did you know? The man who invented and flew the first airship held rehearsal dinner parties with 10-foot-high tables and chairs to simulate dining in midair. Doritos was invented at Disneyland. The selfie stick was invented in the 1920s. And e-cigarettes were invented in 1963.

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1: Do you know that information on the Ashford and St Peter's Hospital website is available to all, even if you encounter barriers when trying to read and understand content online? 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
1: From the Sky News Centre at 4, Donald Trump says he asked FIFA's president Gianni Infantino to overturn a red card given to USA player Follorin Balogun.
2: I asked for a review because I didn't think it was a foul. I thought it was two great athletes that crashed into each other and got entangled. That was not a guy punching somebody in the face or anything that, you know, would be different.
1: The striker is now available to face Belgium in their last 16 match later tonight. The decision's been met with widespread condemnation, including from UEFA, who's described it as incomprehensible and unjustifiable. The Belgian FA says they're astonished. England captain Harry Kane has heaped praise on special player Jude Bellingham after his World Cup performance in the Azteca Stadium overnight. He scored two goals as they reached the quarterfinals during an epic and chaotic 3-2 win over Mexico. An inquiry has been launched into the care of a man arrested after a three-year-old boy was allegedly thrown into a crocodile enclosure at a Cambridgeshire zoo. It's understood the suspect in the case has learning difficulties and was on a trip with carers. Norfolk County Council says it's now carrying out a safeguarding investigation. Sky is warning of job cuts after announcing its £1.6 billion takeover of ITV's media and entertainment arm. It hasn't specified how many roles are at risk, but says corporate and commercial divisions will likely be impacted where there's overlap. Here's what ITV chief executive Dame Carolyn McCall had to say on cuts.
3: It's from the transaction date, 3 years. That's quite a long time. Sky have made it quite clear, primarily that is going to be around combining marketing departments. You don't need two, you need one. As soon as the transaction happens, there will be a Sky ITV team where there will be a look at any duplication.
1: And pharmacies say they're bracing for a surge in demand as the first weight loss pill goes on sale. The tablet form of Wegovy is available as an alternative to injections for those with private prescriptions. That's the latest. I'm Imani Rana.
0: This is Radio Way.

we've got some exciting news. You can now reach us on WhatsApp on 01932 87 44 33. Got a song request or shout out? Just send us a message and we'll make it happen. 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

0: I'm joined here in the studio by a young lady by the name of Annie.
1: Hello.
0: Hi, Annie. There's something rather special about Annie. But to start that off, what I'm going to go and do is say that back in 1963, a gentleman called Dr. Jack Rubinstein, together with a colleague of his, Dr. Hushan Tabi, discovered a new mental illness, an illness that can be very, very debilitating. That illness is commonly known as RTS. Annie?
1: Yes.
0: You have RTS.
1: I certainly do.
0: Please explain to me, as a layman, what exactly that is.
1: So RTS is a very rare genetic disorder. People can get it severely, people can get it mildly, and I am in the ones in the category that has it mildly. So it does not affect me as much as somebody with who's got it really severely. And it's about one in like 100,000. It's characterized by intellectual short stature. It's mainly like for those who see someone with an RTS, you can see it, like the face and like more broad thumbs and more physical like features and big toes. It usually, the key symptoms are they're behavioral, very friendly, very eager to please, and obviously the frustration levels, and I'm very friendly, bubbly, and eager to please, personality and frustration levels.
0: Okay. If we look a little bit further into this.
1: Yeah.
0: When you were born, obviously, as a baby, as you started growing up, you would not have known that there was anything about you that was different from anybody else.
1: Yeah.
0: How did you discover that you had RTS?
1: I didn't discover it. My parents realised there was something different about me when I was like 4 years old. So I got diagnosed when I was 3 years old, and my growing up differates compared to my brothers, who was 16 months later, and I wasn't doing like the same things. Like I wasn't, you know, as a 4, 5 year old, 3 year old, I wasn't doing the same as he was when he was my age.
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Did you know we miss 10% of everything we see due to blinking? Half the world has never made or received a phone call. The tin can was invented in 1810. The can opener was invented 48 years later. People used hammers and chisels between this time.

0: Sarah knows she'll feel the benefit of this morning run, eventually. What she doesn't know is right now, a new mum is feeling the benefit of Sarah's blood donation.
1: Giving birth, I experienced massive bleeding and needed 28 units of blood products to survive. 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
0: By giving blood, you can be there for someone without being there. 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
1: From the Sky News Centre at 5, Donald Trump's confirmed he asked the FIFA president to review a one-match ban on USA striker Folarin Balogun. He was sent off in their last match, but the organisation announced he's been cleared to play in their last 16 tie with Belgium tonight. England boss Thomas Tuchel's given his reaction.
2: Where to draw the line? This is the question that I ask. I have no answer to that. Where does this end now? Do we appeal if a yellow card is not a yellow card? Do we think it's not a red card? Or who thinks it? Where does this start and where does this end? It's my question. I don't have an answer.
1: The government says all options are on the table in its efforts to get the leader of the Rochdale grooming gang deported. Shabir Ahmed was released from prison last week. Meanwhile, Norfolk County Council is launching a safeguarding review after a three-year-old boy was allegedly thrown into a crocodile enclosure. The suspect is reported to have been on a trip to the zoo in Cambridgeshire with his carers. EpiPens will be stored in all schools in England from September. The Department for Education says Benedict's Law will also provide training for teachers so that they can act quickly in a case of an allergy emergency. Chair of the National Allergy Strategy Group, Professor Adam Fox, thinks that this will save lives.
3: There have been a number of deaths over the years that would have been prevented if schools did know how to deal with allergy in an emergency situation effectively. We know that 20% of severe allergic reactions in children happen in school. It may makes sense that school are best prepared to deal with those.
1: England's 3-2 World Cup win in Mexico is being described as one of the nation's greatest ever victories. Jude Bellingham scored twice, Harry Kane struck a penalty, and they played much of the second half with 10 men. And the final Brit standing in the singles at Wimbledon is Arthur Ferry, and his match has got started this hour against Bulgarian Grigor Dimitrov. The first set's currently going with serve. There was victory for Jasmine Paolini earlier following her bruising battle with Alex Iala. That's the latest. I'm Imani Rana.
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1: We've got some exciting news. You can now reach us on WhatsApp on 01932 87 44 33. Got a song request or shout out? 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

0: The TV was connected to the extension lead, and the lead was connected to the hair dryer, and the dryer was connected to the heater, and the heater was connected to the straighteners, and they all were connected to one socket, and the socket was connected to the house fire, and the fire killed 3 people before we put it out. Attach too many appliances to one socket and it could cause an overload, and that could cause a fire. Fire kills. You can prevent it.
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1: Did you know 10% of all the water in ancient Rome went to the emperor? 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And the logo for the Royal New Zealand Air Force is the flightless kiwi.

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0: you know?
1: Did you know? Cuban emergency services use sniffer rabbits. Kit Kats in sweet potato flavour are available in Japan. Sweden has a ski through McDonald's. And the US is visited by more missionaries than any other country on the planet.

0: 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It's Hospital Watch on Radio Way, keeping you up to date with the news from the hospital.
1: Louise Stead, Group Chief Executive of Ashford and St Peter's and Royal Surrey NHS Foundation Trust, has been appointed a Deputy Lieutenant of Surrey. In this honorary role, Louise will join a distinguished group of individuals supporting the Lord Lieutenant in carrying out ceremonial and community duties on behalf of the King. Outside of her professional responsibilities, she will represent the Lord Lieutenant at local events, royal visits and civic ceremonies, helping to present honours and awards and support charities and voluntary organisations. Louise said, "I'm delighted to be appointed Deputy Lieutenant of Surrey. It's a tremendous honour and I'm sure it will complement my work in healthcare leadership by providing an opportunity to further strengthen my connections with local communities and organisations." The role of Deputy Lieutenant is honorary and unpaid. Appointments are typically made to individuals who have made significant contributions to public life and their local communities through leadership, service and achievements across sectors, including healthcare, business, education, the military and the voluntary sector.
0: Hospital Watch

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1: From the Sky News Centre at 6. FIFA's president says he regularly discusses World Cup matters with Donald Trump after he asked him to review a red card given to a USA player. Following Balogun's one-match ban's been suspended, meaning he can play against Belgium later tonight. Gianni Infantino insists their judicial bodies are independent, but the decision's been met with widespread criticism, including from UEFA. The US president thinks it was the right move.
2: He didn't do anything wrong, and he's our best player, or one of our best players. A very vital player. And he gave him a red card. I didn't know what that meant. I didn't think it meant much. Then I started hearing that that means he can't play in the next game. At least, that's very unfair.
1: Meanwhile, Keir Starmer says he's incredibly proud to be English, though a touch sleep-deprived, following England's 3-2 World Cup victory over Mexico. The win sees the Three Lions progress into the quarterfinals, where they'll play Norway in Miami. The UK has imposed sanctions on Russian scientists and institutes involved in developing chemical weapons. They're believed to be responsible for creating the toxin understood to have killed Putin critic Alexei Navalny in 2024. Huge crowds have lined the streets of Tehran for the funeral procession of the former Supreme Leader Ayatollah Ali Khamenei. He was killed in February at the start of the US and Israeli conflict with the country. Arthur Ferry is the last Brit competing in the singles at Wimbledon. Live to Dan Windle, who's on centre court.
3: Yeah, the wildcard has been making waves at Wimbledon. He's been pegged back, though, in his last 16 match against Gregor Dimitrov. It's now one set all on centre court after the Bulgarian won the second 6-3. Ferry has also been broken early in the third set. The two players have been exchanging heavy blows in temperatures exceeding 30 degrees Celsius.
1: And the world's biggest jackpot game, Powerball, is coming to the UK. National Lottery players will be able to buy tickets from later this month. That's the latest. I'm Imani Rana.
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0: You probably think you're pretty good at multitasking behind the wheel. I mean, you have to multitask to drive. So what's wrong with checking your phone? The thing is, your brain simply doesn't work that way. Even a quick look at the message, or a quick reply, affects your concentration and makes you less able to react to hazards. If you use a mobile phone while driving, you're 4 times more likely to crash. 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

0: Did you know there are no rivers in Saudi Arabia? The dot over the letter J or I is called a tittle. The rules of most airlines require that the pilot and co-pilot of a plane eat different meals. This is just in case one of the meals causes food poisoning.
1: Tickets, please. This is the Request Dot with me, Matt Richings. 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So that's the Request Dot, Tuesday evenings from 7 here on Radio Way.
2: 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This is Dr. Ben Spencer, the MP for Runnymede and Weybridge, wishing all listeners and all the volunteers involved in Radio Way a big, well done and congratulations. Keep up the good work.

0: you know?
1: Did you know? A garden snail would take 3 years and 2 months to make its way from John O' Groats in Scotland to Land's End in Cornwall. Light travels from John O' Groats to Land's End in 0.004 seconds. 8,000 years ago, Britain had so many trees that a squirrel could go from John O' Groats to Land's End without touching the ground.

Many men suffering abuse at the hands of their partners think they're to blame, that they're weak. That is not the case. We are here for you. We are the Mankind Initiative, and we have been helping men escape from domestic abuse since 2001. Call us on our helpline, 01-823-334244. That is 01-823-334244. The lines are open from 10 till 4, Monday to Friday. Remember, you're not alone.

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1: From the Sky News Centre at 7. Belgium have vowed to take further action if USA player Follerin Balogun's named on the team sheet for their last 16 game tonight. Donald Trump confirmed he called FIFA's president, asking him to review the red card for the striker, who's now been cleared to play this evening. The organisation's deemed an appeal by the Belgian Football Association as inadmissible. Football writer Henry Winter says it sets a dangerous precedent.
2: It does stink, and it's absolutely no surprise that the French are already considering appealing Michael Olise's card. England, are they going to do the same with Joel Kwanzaa? I mean, from a sporting perspective, it looked a fairly straightforward red card. But, you know, given England's right-back problems, are they going to dispute it as well?
1: In the last hour, we've heard Jordan Henderson will miss the rest of the World Cup. He injured his wrist celebrating England's win over Mexico. Consultants in England have voted in favour of strike action. The British Medical Association says a ballot found three quarters of senior medics would be willing to walk out. An inquiry has been launched into the care of a man arrested after a three-year-old boy was allegedly thrown into a crocodile enclosure at a Cambridgeshire zoo. The child remains in hospital after suffering serious injuries. Sky is warning of job cuts after announcing its £1.6 billion takeover of ITV's media and entertainment arm. The broadcaster is looking to save £200 million in costs. The last Brit left in the singles at Wimbledon, Arthur Ferry, is having to dig deep. Live to Dan Windle on Centre Court.
3: Yes, the 23-year-old showing fight at the All England Club, Gregor Dimitrov, does now lead the last 16 match between the pair by 2-1. Opening set success feels a while ago now for the British wildcard, who's enjoyed a wonderful ride until this point at the championships. Ferry has just broken back in the fourth set though, meaning it's back on serve on centre.
1: George Clooney will receive the 2026 Golden Lion for Lifetime Achievement at this year's Venice Film Festival. He's called it a tremendous honour. That's the latest. I'm Imani Rana.
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2: Welcome to Helen's Classical Journey. You're here with me, Helen Julia Miners, for the third and final part of our current Sherlock Holmes story, and that is The Noble Bachelor. So why did his wife leave him at the breakfast of the wedding? We'll find out.

He had hardly shut the door behind him when Holmes rose to put on his overcoat. "There is nothing in what the fellow says about outdoor work," he remarked, "so I think, Watson, that I must leave you to your papers for a bit." It was after 5 o'clock when Sherlock Holmes left me, but I had no time to be lonely, for within an hour there arrived a confectioner's man with a very large flat box. This he unpacked with the help of a youth whom he had brought with him, and presently, to my very great astonishment, a quite epicurean little cold supper began to be laid out upon our humble lodging house mahogany. There was a couple of brace of cold woodcock, a pheasant, a pâté de foie gras pie, with a group of ancient and cobwebby bottles. Having laid out all these luxuries, my two visitors vanished away, like the genie of the Arabian Nights, with no explanation save that the things had been paid for and were ordered to this address. Just before 9 o'clock, Sherlock Holmes stepped briskly into the room. His features were gravely set, but there was a light in his eye which made me think that he had not been disappointed in his conclusions. "They have laid the supper, then," he said, rubbing his eyes. "You seem to expect company. They have laid for five." "Yes, I fancy we may have some company dropping in," said he. "I am surprised that Lord St. Simon has not already arrived. Ha! I fancy that I hear his step now upon the stairs." It was indeed our visitor of the afternoon, who came bustling in, dangling his glasses more vigorously than ever, and with a little perturbed expression upon his aristocratic features. "My message reached you, then?" asked Holmes. "Yes, and I confess that the contents startled me beyond measure. Have you good authority for what you say?" "Oh, the best." Lord St. Simon sank in a chair and passed his hand over his forehead. "What will the Duke say," he murmured, "when he hears that one of the family has been subjected to such humiliation?" "It is the purest accident. I cannot allow that there is any humiliation." "Ah, you look on these things from another standpoint." "I fail to see that anyone is to blame. I can hardly see how the lady could have acted otherwise, though she abrupt method of doing it was undoubtedly to be regretted. Having no mother, she had no one to advise her at such a crisis." "It was a slight, sir, a public slight," said Lord St. Simon, tapping his fingers on the table. "You must make allowances for this poor girl placed in so unprecedented a position." "I will make no allowance. I am very angry indeed, and I have been shamefully used." "I think that I heard a ring," said Holmes. "Yes, there are steps in the landing. If I cannot persuade you to take a lenient view of the matter, Lord St. Simon, I have brought an advocate here who may be more successful." He opened the door and ushered in a lady and gentleman. "Lord St. Simon," he said, "allow me to introduce you to Mr. and Mrs. Francis Hay Moulton. The lady, I think, you have already met." At the sight of these newcomers, our client had sprung from his seat and stood very erect, with his eyes cast down and his hand thrust upon the breast of his coat, a picture of offended dignity. The lady had been taken a quick step forward and had held out her hand to him, but he still refused to raise his eyes. It was as well for his resolution, perhaps, for her pleading face was one which it was hard to resist. "You're angry, Robert," she said. "Well, I guess you have every cause to be." "Pray make no apologies to me," said Lord St. Simon bitterly. "Oh, yes, I know that I have treated you real bad, and that I should have spoken to you before I went, but I was kind of rattled, and from the time when I saw Frank here again, I just didn't know what I was going to do or say. I only wondered if I couldn't fall down and do a faint right there before the altar. Perhaps, Mrs. Moulton, you would like my friend to leave of me to leave the room while you explain the matter." "If I may give an opinion," remarked the strange gentleman, "we've just had a little too much secrecy over the business already. For my part, I should like all European and American to hear the right of it." He was a small, wiry, sunburnt man, clean-shaven, with a sharp face and alert manner. "Then I'll tell our story right away," said the lady. "Frank here and I met in 1884 in Macquarie's camp near the Rockies, where Pa was working a claim. We were engaged to each other, Frank and I, but then one day Father struck a rich pocket and made a pile, while poor Frank here had a claim that was petted out and came to nothing.
The richer Pa grew, the poorer was Frank. So at last Pa wouldn't hear of our engagement lasting any longer, and he took me away to Frisco. Frank wouldn't throw up his hand, though, so he followed me there, and he saw me without Pa knowing everything about it. It would only have made him mad to know, so we have fixed it all up for ourselves, Frank, that he would go and make his pile, too, and never come back to claim me until he had made as much as Pa. So then I promised to wait for him to the end of time and pledged myself not to marry anyone while he lived. Why shouldn't we be married right away then, he said, and then I will feel sure of you and I won't claim to be your husband until I come back. Then we talked it over, and he had fixed it all up nicely with a clergyman already in waiting, that we just did it right there, and then Frank went off to seek his fortune, and I went back to Pa. The next I heard of Frank was that he was in Montana, and then he went prospecting in Arizona, and then I heard from him from New Mexico. After that came long newspaper story about how a miners' camp had been attacked by Apache Indians, and there was my Frank's name among the killed. I fainted dead away, and I was very sick from months after. Pa thought I had a decline and took me half round Frisco to the doctor's. Not a word of news came for a year or more, so that I never doubted that Frank was really dead. Then Lord St. Simon came to Frisco, and we came to London, and a marriage was arranged, and Pa was very pleased, but I felt at the time that no man on earth would ever take the place of my heart that had been given to poor Frank. Still, if I had married Lord St. Simon, of course I'd have done my duty by him. We can't command our love, but we can our actions. I went to the altar with him with the intention to make him just as good a wife as it was in me to be. But you may imagine what I felt when, just as I came to the altar rails, I glanced back and saw Frank standing and looking at me out of the first pew. I thought it was his ghost at first, but when I looked around there, he was still, with a kind of question in his eyes, as if to ask whether I were glad or sorry to see him. A wonder I didn't drop. I know that everything was turning round, and the words of the clergyman were just like the buzz of a bee in the car. I didn't know what to do. Should I stop the service and make a scene in the church? I glanced at him again, and he seemed to know what I was thinking, for he raised his finger to his lips to tell me to be still. Then I saw him scribble on a piece of paper, and he knew that he was writing me a note. As I passed his pew on the way out, I dropped my bouquet over him, and he slipped the note into the hand when he returned me the flowers. It was only a line asking me to join him when we made the sign to me to do so. Of course, I never doubted for a moment that my first duty was now to him, and I determined to do just whatever he might direct. When I got back, I told my maid, who had known him in California and had always been his friend. I ordered her to say nothing but to get a few things packed and my ulster ready. I know I ought to have spoken to Lord St. Simon, but it was dreadfully hard before his mother and all those great people. I just made up my mind to run away and explain afterwards. I hadn't been at the table 10 minutes before I saw Frank out of the window at the other side of the road. He beckoned me and then began walking into the park. I slipped out, put on my things and followed him. Some woman came talking something or other about Lord St. Simon to me. Seemed to me from a little I heard as if she had a little secret of her own before marriage also. But I managed to get away from her and soon overtook Frank. We got into a cab together and away we drove to some lodgings he had taken in Gordon Square. And that was my true wedding after all those years of waiting. Frank had been a prisoner among the Apache, had escaped, came on the Frisco, found that I had given up for dead and had gone to England, followed me there and had come upon me at last on the very morning of my second wedding. I saw it in the paper, explained the American. It gave the name and the church, but not where the lady lived. Then we had to talk
to what we should do, and Frank was all of openness, but I was so ashamed of it all that I felt as I should like to vanish away and never see any of them again, just sending a line to Pa perhaps to show him that I was alive. It was awful to me to think of all those lords and ladies sitting around the breakfast table and waiting for me to come back. So Frank took my wedding clothes and things and made a bundle of them, so that I should not be traced, and dropped them away somewhere that no one could find them. It is likely that we should have gone on to Paris tomorrow, only that this good gentleman, Mr. Holmes, came round to us this evening, though how he found us is more than I can think, and he showed us very clearly and kindly that I was wrong and that Frank was right, and that we should be putting ourselves in the wrong if we were so secret. Then he offered to give us a chance of talking to Lord St. Simon alone, and so we came right away round his rooms at once. Now, Robert, you have heard it all, and I'm very sorry if I have given you pain, and I hope that you do not think me mean of me. Lord St. Simon had by no means relaxed his rigid attitude, but had listened with a frowning brow and a compressed lip to the long narrative. "Excuse me," he said, "but it is not my custom to discuss my most intimate personal affairs in this public manner." "Then you won't forgive me? You won't shake hands before I go?" "Oh, certainly it would be give you any pleasure." He put out his hand and coldly clasped that which she extended to him. "I had hoped," suggested Holmes, "that you would have joined us for a friendly supper." "I think there you ask a little too much," responded his lordship. "I may be forced to acquiesce in these recent developments, but I can hardly be expected to make merry over them. I think that with your permission I will now wish you all good night." He included us all in a sweeping bow and stalked out of the room. "Then I trust that you at least will honour me with your company," said Sherlock Holmes. "It is always a joy to meet an American, Mr. Moulton, for I am one of those who believe that the folly of a monarch and the blundering of a minister in far gone years will not prevent our children from being some day citizens of the same worldwide country under a flag which shall be quartering of the Union Jack with the Stars and Stripes.

"The case has been an interesting one," remarked Holmes when our visitors had left, "because it serves to show very clearly how simple the explanation may be of an affair which at first sight seems to be almost inexplicable. Nothing could be more natural than the sequence of events as narrated by this lady, and nothing stranger than the result when viewed, for instance, from Mr. Lestrade of Scotland Yard." "You were not yourself at fault at all, then?" "From the first, two facts were very obvious to me. The one, that the lady had been quite willing to undergo the wedding ceremony. The other, that she had repented of it within a few minutes of returning home. Obviously something had occurred during the morning, then, to cause her to change her mind. What could that something be? She could not have spoken to anyone when she was out, for she had been in the company of the bridegroom. Had she seen someone then? If she had, it must be someone from America, because she had spent so short a time in the country that she should hardly have allowed anyone to acquire so deep an influence over her that the mere sight of him would induce her to change her plans so completely. You see, we have already arrived at a process of exclusion, at the idea that she might have seen an American. Then who could this American be, and why should he possess so much influence over her? It might be a lover, it might be a husband. Her young womanhood had, I knew, been spent in rough scenes and under strange conditions. So far I had got before I ever heard Lord St. Simon's narrative. When he told us of a man in a pew, of the change of the bride's manner, of so transparent a device of obtaining a note as the dropping of a bouquet, of her resort to a confidential maid, and of a very significant allusion to claim jumping, which in miner's parlance means taking possession of that which another person has a prior claim to, the whole situation became absolutely clear. She had gone off with a man, and the man was either a lover or was a previous husband, any chances being in favour of the latter. And how in the world did you find them? It might have been difficult, but friend Lestrade held information in his hands, the value of which he did not himself know. The initials were, of course, the highest importance, but more valuable still is to know that within a week he had settled the bill at one of the most select London hotels. How did you deduce the select? By the select prices, 8 shillings for a bed and 8 pence for a glass of port, pointed to one of the most expensive hotels. There are not many in London which charge at that rate. In the second one I visited in Northumberland Avenue, I learnt by inspection of the book that Francis H. Moulton, an American gentleman, had left only the day before, and on looking over the entries against him, I came upon the very items which I had seen in the deductible bill. His letters were to be forwarded to 226 Gordon Square, to whither I travelled and been fortunate enough to find the loving couple at home. I ventured to give them some parental advice and to point out to them that it would be better in every way that they should make their position a little clearer, both to the general public and to Lord St. Simon in particular. I invited them to meet him here, and as you see, I made him keep the appointment. But with no very good result, I remarked. His conduct was certainly not very gracious. Ah, Watson, said Holmes, smiling, perhaps you would not be very gracious either if, after all the trouble of wooing and wedding, you found yourself deprived of an instant of wife and of fortune. I think that we may judge Lord St. Thomas very mercifully, and Lord St. Simon, sorry, very mercifully, and thank our stars that we are never likely to find ourselves in the same position. Draw your chair up and hand me my violin, for the only problem we still have to solve is how to while away these bleak autumnal evenings.

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1: From the Sky News Centre at 8. Belgium says it will take further action if USA player Folarin Balogun's named in their starting 11 tonight. He's been cleared to play in their last 16 match after Donald Trump confirmed he called FIFA's president, asking to review the red card he'd received. UEFA have called the decision unprecedented, but the organisation's boss Gianni Infantino insists their judicial bodies are independent. Former English FA chairman David Bernstein disagrees.
2: I think it's as independent as it might be in North Korea. It's the job of a governing body and a job of Infantino to be brave and to say no. This has led to FIFA being held in disrepute. It's not a serious governing body.
1: Meanwhile, Jordan Henderson will miss the rest of the World Cup and remains in hospital. He badly injured his wrist during England's celebrations after their win over Mexico this morning. An eighth Afghan asylum seeker has been charged as part of an investigation into alleged child sexual exploitation in Norwich. 20-year-old Bilal Shinwari faces rape and conspiracy to rape charges. Elsewhere, a 13-year-old boy has died after a house fire in Blackpool last week. It's believed that the blaze started when an e-bike charger burst into flames. The last Brit in the singles at Wimbledon, Arthur Ferry, is fighting back. Dan Windle's watching the action on centre court.
3: And you can't afford to take your eyes off the action as the 23-year-old chases a place in Wimbledon's last eight. Ferry going the distance once more. The 23-year-old has taken his last 16 match against Gregor Dimitrov to a fifth and final set. That fifth set currently 5-5. The crowd willing. Ferry on centre.
1: And Prince Harry's arrived in the UK amid days of controversy around the trip. The Duke of Sussex will not be staying at Buckingham Palace, with royal sources saying he didn't accept their invitation on time. And he's also alone after failing to secure armed security guards for Meghan and the children. That's the latest. I'm Imani Rana.
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4: Well, good evening to you. It is 29 degrees out there right now. It's 8 p.m. and it's lovely and sunny. Now, for the next, what I can see, 7-8 days, it looks like it's not going to get below 30 as a high. And sunny spells all round.

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It is 8 p.m. and you're listening to Radio Way. With thanks to Helen Julia Miners for that edition of Helen's Classical Storytime, which you've just tuned into. And you can catch that again next Monday at the same time, 7:30. Now, if you haven't tuned in at this time on a Monday before, this is the Rewind Hours. I'm Ronan McLean, live from St. Peter's Hospital in Chertsey. Now, for the next 2 hours, stay with me. I'll go back to the 60s for starters, and we will meander our way through six decades of music through time into modern day. Now, for each decade we visit, there will be a little quiz for you to play along with pop culture teasers, finish the lyrics, and guess the artist too. So pen and paper's at the ready, or open up your notes app on your phone or tablet, and let's see how you do. Now, of course, taking requests from you this evening, so if at any point you'd like to hear your favourite artist or song, you can email me studio@radioway.org, or you can text me on WhatsApp 01932874433, and I will, of course, do my best to slot them in as we head through the decades. Well, our first song is coming to us from the Beatles, 1967, All You Need Is Love.

That is The Beatles and All You Need Is Love, kicking our show off for us this evening. Written by John Lennon, but credited to both Lennon and McCartney, it was commissioned for Our World, the first live international satellite TV broadcast, and watched by an estimated 400 million people across 25 countries. Now for our next song, we're heading over to Frank and Nancy Sinatra. This is Something Stupid, released back in 1967, a number one hit.

Well, that is Something Stupid from Frank and Nancy Sinatra there, released back in 1967. It became the first and only UK number one duet by a father and daughter. And them doing a duet kind of caused a little bit of controversy at the time, and still to this day, because lyrics inherently romantic, sung by a real-life father and daughter. However, re-released in 2001 when Robbie Williams and Nicole Kidman recorded a cover, which also reached number one, introducing the song to a whole new generation. Now, how are you doing? If you're here in St. Peter's, Ashford, or in Woking Community Hospitals, that I hope you are doing as well as can be, and that you're making a very speedy recovery back to health, and you can go and enjoy the glorious weather. And if you're one of our lovely NHS staff, hello, good evening to you. I hope you're well, and your shift is off to a good start, or if it's nearing the end, I hope you've had a lovely day. Now, for our next song, she's Marmite, she's Cilla Black. It's You're My World.

0: Cilla Black and You're My World, which reached number one in the UK in May of 1964. I cannot speak this evening. Spending 4 weeks at the top of the charts and becoming Cilla Black's first UK number one single. The song is an English version of the Italian hit Il Mio Mondo, originally recorded by Umberto Bindi, produced by George Martin. It really made Cilla Black a success and her signature voice getting out to the world. Now, you are listening to The Rewind Hours here on Radio Way with me, Ronnie McLean, here with you until 10 p.m. Only an hour 45 of my voice and you can rest. You then will have some wonderful music taking you through the night. We are always playing music here at Radio Way. And then at 9 a.m. tomorrow, you can hear from Rob Day, who will be doing his brunch time breakfast.
1: 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So don't be late. It all begins at 9 on Tuesday mornings.
0: Yes, do join Rob tomorrow morning, 9 a.m. for Brunchtime Breakfast. Radio Way. Now for our next track, we're going to head over to The Supremes. During the height of Motown era, this song was released. Got to number 7 here in the UK back in 1965. Topped the charts over in the States. It was The Supremes' 4th consecutive American number one hit. It's Stop in the Name of Love.

It's Diana Ross and the Supremes there, Stop in the Name of Love. Now it's time for our first quiz of this evening's show. We're going to start off with a quiz of the 1960s. Now, if you've never tuned into this show before, how the quiz works, I'm just going to ask you three questions relevant to each decade's music or pop culture. And all you need to do, think about, write into me, or write down what you think the answer to be. We'll hear one more song from the decade and then we'll go through the answers. So question one, which British singer had a 1968 hit with Congratulations? Which British singer had a 1968 hit with Congratulations? Number two, which band recorded Flowers in the Rain? Which band recorded Flowers in the Rain? And question three, who sang the 1965 hit Make Me Your Baby? Who sang the 1965 hit Make Me Your Baby? Now, for our final song of the decade, we're heading over to Dusty Springfield, written by Burt Bacharach and Hal David for the 1967 Bond spoof film Casino Royale. It's the look of love.

That is The Look of Love there from Dusty Springfield. Record earning a Grammy nomination and has since become one of the most celebrated songs of the 60s. The song's been covered by hundreds of artists, including Diana Krall, Sergio Mendes and Gladys Knight. But Dusty Springfield's original really remains the benchmark for this song. Well, let's go through our quiz answers for the 1960s, shall we? See how you got on our first quiz of the show. I asked you which British singer had a 1968 hit with Congratulations. The answer to that is Cliff Richard. Number two, which band recorded Flowers in the Rain? Answer being The Move. That was the first song played ever on Radio 1. And number two, number three, I asked you who sang the 1965 hit Make Me Your Baby. The answer to that is Barbara Lewis. Now, from Bond spoof films to actual Bond films, we're going to head over to Carly Simon. This is Nobody Does It Better.

arguably my favourite Bond song. Nobody Does It Better was a number 7 hit here in the UK in 1977, one of Carly Simon's bigger hits here too. It was the first James Bond theme whose title was different from the title of the film, although the lyrics reference The Spy Who Loved Me, which is the name of the film. Song reached number 2 in the States, and it received nominations for the Oscar for Best Original Song and Golden Globe Award for Best Original Song. Really oddly emotional and romantic rather than dramatic orchestral numbers, like most Bond songs are, but a good one nonetheless. Now for our next song, we are going to head over to this track from Steve Harley and Cockney Rebel. It's Make Me Smile.

0: Make Me Smile there from Steve Harley and Cockney Rebel. Reached number one in February 1975, spending 2 weeks at the top of the charts and becoming their biggest hit here in the UK. Been covered by artists including Erasure and Duran Duran. Quite a popular song even to this day.
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0: Past 8:30 on Monday, the 6th of July. You're with the Rewind Hours. I'm Ronan McLean here on Radio Way. Now, we're in the 1970s on our journey from the 60s through time to modern day. Now, our next track, I love this song. We are heading over to ABBA to 1978. This top 10 hit got to number 5 is Summer Night City. Although considered a commercial disappointment by ABBA after a string of top 3 singles. Baby.

0: That is Summer Night City there from ABBA, of course, written by Benny Anderson and Bjorn Ulvaeus there. It's quiz time.
1: Quiz. Oh, very smooth R&B track. Quiz of the 1970s now. So, question one. In which... still can't speak. In 1979, which duo had a hit? No More Tears, Enough is Enough. In 1979, which duo had a hit? No More Tears, Enough is Enough. Question two. The 1970s saw Helen Reddy have several hit records. Where was Helen from? The 1970s saw Helen Reddy have several hit records. What country was Helen from? And number three, what was the 1970 Jackson 5 song that became a hit for Mariah Carey over 20 years later? What was the 1970 Jackson 5 song that became a hit for Mariah Carey over 20 years later? Those are your three questions. How do you think you're doing? You can message me 01932874433 or studio at radioway.org on the emails. Our next track is a number 12 hit from 1978 from the Buzzcocks. It's Ever Fallen in Love.

That is Ever Falling in Love from the Buzzcocks. Well, it is time to get our answers for the quiz of the 70s. I asked you, number one, in 1979, which duo had a hit with No More Tears? Enough is Enough. That's Barbra Streisand and Donna Summer. Number two, the 1970s saw Helen Reddy have several hit records. What country was Helen from? She's from Australia. And number three, what was the 1970 Jackson 5 song that also became a hit for Mariah Carey over 20 years later? That was I'll Be There. Honestly, I can't picture that song. It's probably quite poor behaviour from me. Anyway, let's move on into the 1980s. Radio Way. And we're kicking off with this wonderful track from Jermaine Stewart. It's We Don't Have To in the UK, or We Don't Have To Take Our Clothes Off in every other country. Apparently it was shortened for the UK because they couldn't fit the whole song on record labels. I'm not sure I believe that. I think we're just prudes. This song was written by Narada Michael Walden and Preston Glass rather than Stewart himself. I don't know if you remember this, but there was a Cadbury's advert with dancing bits of clothing in 2011, and that saw its chart revival back up to 29. This number two hit, We Don't Have To.

0: We don't have to take our clothes off. That is Jermaine Stewart there, kicking off the 1980s nicely for us. I love that song. Now, I've already informed you that you can tune in to Rob Day's Brunch Time Breakfast tomorrow from 9 a.m. But we also have a new show here on Radio Way Tuesdays tomorrow from 5 till 7. 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
0: And do join Sienna tomorrow evening from 5. Now, our next song of the 1980s, we're heading over to Juice Newton for Angel of the Morning. This was only number 43 here in the UK, but much more success, number 4 over in the States, but still a classic. It's Angel of the Morning.

Another song I adore. Can properly sing along to that. Nobody can hear me here in Radio Wave Studio, unless if you're in St. Peter's and you can hear me, I'm very sorry. Now, our next track. It's got a great opener, this. Kim Wilde, It's Kids in America. And then we're going to get our quiz of the 1980s.

Kids in America was number two here in 1981, stayed on the charts for 13 weeks. Kim Wilde's debut single release when she was just 20 years old. Well, it's quiz time. For the 1980s, number one, what was the name of the supergroup formed by Bob Dylan, George Harrison, Jeff Lynne and Roy Orbison and Tom Petty? What was the name of the supergroup formed by Bob Dylan, George Harrison, Jeff Lynne, Roy Orbison and Tom Petty? Number two, George Michael began his solo career with the duet I Knew You Were Waiting For Me with which singer? George Michael began his solo career with the single I Knew You Were Waiting For Me, a duet with which singer? And number three, which German band had a UK number one single in 1982 with Computer Love?

That's Wham, and I'm your man. Bit of rhyming. Although, man and wham doesn't really rhyme, because it's not the same letter. Anywho. Quiz time. Quiz answers. I asked you, what was the name of the supergroup formed by Bob Dylan, George Harrison, Jeff Lynne, Roy Orbison and Tom Petty? That was the Travelling Wilburys. Number two, George Michael began his solo career with the single I Knew You Were Waiting For Me, a duet with which singer? That was Aretha Franklin. And number three, which German band had their UK number one single in 1982 with Computer Love? That's Kraftwerk. Now, you've been listening to the first hour of the Rewind Hours here on Radio Way. Coming up next, it's approaching 9 p.m, so we're going to head over to the Sky News Centre to get the latest on our news. Come back after 9, and we're going to head on into the 1990s on our journey through to modern day, kicking off with Unchained Melody. You can't go wrong. Bit of Ricky Martin too, Mark Morrison, bit of Sophie Ellis Bextor in the 2000s, Coldplay. There's plenty more to come. So do stay tuned. You've been listening to The Rewind Hours with me, Rona McLean, back for more after the news, which we're heading to now.

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1: From the Sky News Centre at 9, the final British player left in the singles at Wimbledon marches on. Dan Windle reports from Centre Court.
2: Arthur Ferry has done it. The 23-year-old secures a place in Wimbledon's last eight at Centre Court. After going the distance once more, the wild card wins his last 60 match against Gregor Dimitrov in a thrilling fifth set. The crowd loving it here as he becomes the sixth British male player in the Open era to make the Wimbledon quarters.
1: To football now, where Donald Trump's intervention in a decision at the World Cup has been receiving plenty of backlash. The US president says he called FIFA's president asking for a review of the red card given to USA striker Follerin Balogun. He's been cleared to face Belgium tonight, a decision UEFA have called unprecedented. Trump thinks it was the right move.
3: He didn't do anything wrong, and he's our best player, or one of our best players. A very vital player. And he gave him a red card. I didn't know what that meant. I didn't think it meant much. Then I started hearing that that means he can't play in the next game. At least, that's very unfair.
1: Meanwhile, England's Jordan Henderson has been ruled out of playing at the World Cup after suffering an injury while celebrating the team's win against Mexico. The Brentford midfielder badly injured his wrist and didn't travel back with the team to their training base in Kansas City. Elsewhere, a 13-year-old boy has died after being seriously injured in a house fire in Blackpool. Police believe it was started after an e-bike exploded. EpiPens will be stored in all schools in England from September. Training for teachers on how to use them will also be provided. Sky is warning of job cuts after announcing its £1.6 billion takeover of ITV's media and entertainment arm. The broadcaster is looking to save £200 million in costs, hasn't specified how many roles are at risk, but says corporate and commercial divisions will likely be impacted. That's the latest. I'm Imani Rana.
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4: Well, a very good evening to you. It's cooled down, if I can say that, to 27 degrees at 9 o'clock at night, going down to about 19 overnight. Tomorrow is looking like 32, Wednesday 33, Friday's going to peak at 34, but still well above 30 as we head into next week. Every day.

Well, a very good evening. It is 9 p.m. and you're listening to Radio Way. Now, if you haven't tuned in to the first hour of the show, why not? Secondly, this is the Rewind Hours. I'm Ronan McLean. I'm live in St. Peter's Hospital. Now, in the last hour, we started back in the 1960s and we're on our journey through six decades of music through time into modern day with hits, forgotten gems and one-hit wonders too. Now, along the way, we have been doing a little quiz for each decade with pop culture teasers, finish the lyrics and guess the artist too. And we're going to carry that on. So pens, papers, whatever you use to write things down at the ready, and let's see how you do. Now, if at any point you'd like to hear your favourite artist or song, you can do so. 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Perfectly timed. Now, for our first song of the show, we're going to Robson Green, Jerome Flynn, for their take on Unchained Melody. Whoa.

Kicking off this second hour of the show, Unchained Melody, Robson and Jerome, shot straight to number one when it was released in 1995. It stayed top of the charts for 7 weeks, and it was the best-selling single in the UK in 1995, selling over 1.8 million copies. Now, the duo were actors Robson Green and Jerome Flynn, who originally performed the song in the TV drama Soldier Soldier before it became a real-life hit. And it was a double A-side with White Cliffs of Dover both reaching number one. Crazy. It's a great song. And it was one of the early career moments for Simon Cowell as a hit maker and talent scout. Now, for our next song, we're going to head over to All Saints. This is Lady Marmalade.

That's All Saints and Lady Marmalade. Marmalade sounds very posh. Reached number one in 1998. It was All Saints' second UK number one single, originally written in 1974, first made famous by La Belle. And it also was then covered in 2001 by Christina Aguilera, Lil Kim, Maya and Pink, where it got to number one again. But the All Saints' number one hit remains one of the key British chart versions. Now, if you don't remember this song, were you around in the 90s? Because I wasn't, so I only know this song from recently. It's Mark Morrison, and it's Return of the Man.

0: number one in 1996 April. Return of the Mac spent 2 weeks at the top of the charts, released after singles like Crazy and Let's Get Down had really built Morrison's early profile here in the UK, in the top 10 in over 13 countries. Over 13, it probably means it's 14, right? Over 13, very specific.
1: Tickets, please. This is The Request Dot with me, Matt Richings. Welcome on this eclectic musical journey as we explore what happened on this day in history. Enjoy some artists' birthdays, career anniversaries, and be sure to be listening carefully for the anagram, plus the ever-so-indulgent retro chart, and not to mention your Request Dots. So that's The Request Dot, Tuesday evenings from 7 here on Radio Way.
0: Radio Way. Now, we are going to do our quiz for the 1990s now. So, question one. Sinead O'Connor had a big hit in 1990 with which song written by Prince? Sinead O'Connor had a big hit in 1990 with which song written by Prince? Number two, how many members were in the Backstreet Boys? How many members were in the Backstreet Boys? And number three, who is the lead singer of Pearl Jam? Who is the lead singer of Pearl Jam? Those are your three questions. Now for our final song of the 90s, Latin Explosion. In late 1990s, in 1999, Ricky Martin released this. Living La Vida Loca.

number one in 1999. Living La Vida Loca there from Ricky Martin. Featured a lot in films. Shrek 2 is on the top of my head. And Zoolander, and apparently in the Angry Birds movie too. Not sure I can say I've seen that film. Not sure I'm going to rush to see it either. So let's go through the answers to our 90s quiz, shall we? I asked you, number one, Sinead O'Connor had a big hit in 1990 with which song written by Prince? That's Nothing Compares to You, of course. Number two, how many members were in the Backstreet Boys? That was five. And number three, who is the lead singer of Pearl Jam? You'd be right if you said Eddie Vedder, and you'd be wrong if you said anyone else. Well, that's the 90s. We're going to head into a new millennium now. The 2000s. And we're going to kick off with Sophia Dis-Bextor. Now, in the 2000s, Sophia Dis-Bextor released Murder on the Dance Floor. But the track I'm about to play was actually released in 2019. But because it's the 2000s song, I think it's okay. Murder on the Dance Floor. Orchestral. I think it's an absolutely beautiful song. Here it is.

It's Murder on the Dance Floor, Sophie Ellis Bextor. The original released in 2001, where it got to number 2 on the charts, stayed in the top 40 for 13 weeks and became one of her biggest hits here in the UK. The song had strong success in the 2000s, but became a global viral hit again in 2023 and in 2024 after featuring in the film Saltburn.

now for our next track. This is Coldplay and Clocks. Now, number 9 in 2003, it was one of their early hits here in the UK. Off their second album, A Rush of Blood to the Head. It wasn't their highest charter, but one of the most memorable. It's Coldplay's Clocks.

0: That's Coldplay and Clocks. Now, if you're in St. Peter's Hospital, hello to you. Ashford, hello. And Woking, hello to you too. I hope you are doing as well as can be. And you're on your way to making a very full recovery and you can be out in the sunshine in no time. If you're one of our wonderful NHS staff, good evening. Hope your shift is going well. And if it's nearing the end, I hope you've had a good day.
1: Which sound do you prefer? This one or this one? More and more children are getting measles. It's highly infectious and can be very serious. But the safest way to guard against it is with two doses of the MMR vaccine. It's never too late to protect your child. So for more details about how the MMR vaccine can stop this becoming this, contact your GP or visit nhs.uk/MMR.
0: Now, in the 2000s, Miko released this hit from 2007, a number one, holding the top spot for 6 weeks and becoming one of the year's biggest hits. From his album Life in Cartoon Motion, it helped him launch as one of the standout UK pop acts of the late 2000s. It's Grace Kelly.
2: I want to talk to you.
3: The last time we talked, Mr. Smith, you reduced me to tears.

Ka-ching. Grace Kelly from Mika there. And taking us into our quiz of the 2000s. So, question one. Which duo scored the UK 0 points in the 2003 Eurovision Song Contest? Which duo scored the UK 0 points in the 2003 Eurovision Song Contest? Number two. What crazy animal topped the charts in the 2000s with Axel F? Which crazy animal topped the charts in the 2000s with Axel F? And number three. Which American rapper scored 7 UK number ones during the 2000s? Which American rapper scored 7 UK number ones during the 2000s? Well, those are your questions. We're heading over to the Scissor Sisters now. This is Take Your Mama. From 2004, it was a breakthrough hit here in the UK before they were widely known over in the States. From their debut album called Scissor Sisters, it's Take Your Mama. We'll get the answers after this.

That is Take Your Mama from the Scissor Sisters there. Time to go through our answers for our quiz, shall we? So I asked you, which duo scored the UK 0 points in the 2003 Eurovision Song Contest? The answer to that is Gemini. Number two, what crazy animal topped the charts in the 2000s with Axel F? That was a crazy frog. And question three, which American rapper scored 7 UK number ones during the 2000s? That was Eminem. Well, that's the 2000s done and dusted. We're going to head on into our final decade and decades, the 10s and 20s, here on the Rewind Hours on Radio Way. And we're going to kick off with Maroon 5 and Cardi B. It's Girls Like You.

That's Girls Like You from Maroon 5 and Cardi B. Now our next track, coming to us from Adele. We've got James Bond theme this evening, I can't help it. Number 2 on the charts back in 2012, this is Skyfall, released with the James Bond film Skyfall. It won an Oscar for Best Original Song in 2013, also won a Golden Globe for Best Original Song and a Grammy Award. Can't win any more than that. It's Adele and Skyfall.

was Adele and Skyfall there. Now on Extract, we're heading over to Lizzo from 2022, title track from her album Special. This song is also called Special.

2022 special. Now, turning back time, not Cher, to 2017, it's Rita Ora and Your Song. And we'll get our quiz of the 10s and 20s right after this.

teens and 20s now. So, question one. Cardi B first rose to fame in 2015 when she appeared on what TV show? Cardi B first rose to fame in 2015 when she appeared on what TV show? Question two. In 2014, Nicki Minaj released Anaconda. What 1990s song does the record sample? In 2014, Nicki Minaj released Anaconda. What 1990s song did the record sample? And number three, in 2010, One Direction was assembled on The X Factor. But where did they finish in the competition? In 2010, One Direction was assembled on The X Factor. But where did they finish in the competition? Now, for the last part of the show, I want to play you a new song. Now, it's coming to us from Ariana Grande. It's Hate That I Made You Love Me. This was released, I mean, it's not new by recent terms, but it is, from the 29th of May of this year, from her album Petal, which is due to release in 3 weeks' time. It's one of the singles that she's released ahead of time. It's already number one here in the UK. Just going to play a bit for you before we go through our answers of our quiz.

0: Hate That I Made You Love Me from Ariana Grande. So let's go through our quiz answers, shall we? Cardi B first rose to fame in 2015 when she appeared on what TV show? That was Love and Hip Hop New York. In 2014, Nicki Minaj released Anaconda. What 90s song does the record sample? That's Baby Got Back by Sir Mix-a-Lot. And number three, in 2010, One Direction was assembled on The X Factor, but where did they finish in the competition? They came third. Well, that takes us to the end of tonight's show. Thank you so much for tuning in. Next up on Radio Way, the news at 10 p.m. and then music will resume taking you long into the night. The next show here live on Radio Way is Rob Day's Brunch Time Breakfast, 9 a.m. tomorrow. I'll be back next week at 8 p.m. Monday night. Get well soon. Rest up. Have a lovely night. Bye-bye.
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2: From the Sky News Centre at 10, Arthur Ferry says he can't find the words to describe how he's feeling after booking his place in Wimbledon quarterfinals. The last Brit left standing in the singles beat Grigor Dimitrov in a tiebreak in a thrilling fifth set on centre court. Ferry, who's the world's number

0: At 114, says it's a day he'll never forget.
1: Grew up 5 minutes from here, grew up coming to watch matches on this court, and now playing here in front of all you guys, having the support and winning. I mean, yeah, it's unbelievable.
0: Donald Trump's intervention in the World Cup has been widely condemned across the world. He called FIFA's president to ask for a review once he realised Foller and Balogun would have to serve a one-match ban. That was postponed, and he's been cleared to play in the last 16 tie with Belgium overnight. The decision's been criticised by UEFA, who say that it crossed a red line. England boss Thomas Tuchel's given his reaction.
2: Where to draw the line? This is the question that I ask. I have no answer to that. Where does this end now? Do we appeal if a yellow card is not a yellow card? Do we think it's not a red card? Or who thinks it? Where does this start and where does this end? It's my question. I don't have an answer.
0: Meanwhile, Jordan Henderson will miss the rest of the World Cup and remains in hospital. He badly injured his wrist during England's celebrations after their win over Mexico this morning. Elsewhere, a 21-year-old man has been charged with murder after another man was stabbed to death in West London. Haroon Hassan, who's 22, was pronounced dead in Hounslow last Tuesday. Awap Halouf, who's from Lambeth, was arrested in Cardiff yesterday. Life-saving allergy pens are to be stored in all UK schools from September. The guidance will also ensure teachers are trained to act in an emergency. And Ronaldo's hopes of winning the World Cup have come to an end after a late defeat to Spain in their last 16 tie. Arsenal midfielder Mikel Merino got the goal in the 91st minute to send the European champions to the quarterfinals. That's the latest. I'm Imani Rana.
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0: is Hospital Watch on Radio Way, keeping you up to date with the news from Ashford, St Peter's and Woking hospitals.
1: Congratulations to Group Director of Strategy, Chris Attu, who has been appointed an Honorary Professor at the University of Surrey's School of Medicine. Chris works across both Ashford and St Peter's Hospital and Royal Surrey NHS Foundation Trusts. The new position with the University reflects his contribution to strengthening the partnership between the institution and the trusts, particularly in advancing collaboration across clinical practice, research and education. In his new role, Chris will support joint initiatives and further deepen the strategic relationship between the organisations. He's recently supported joint grant applications, the development of shared governance and collaboration forums, and hopes to establish a shared research list to enhance joint working. Chris joined Royal Surrey in October 2024 and Ashford and St Peter's Hospital in June 2025, having previously held senior strategic positions at the Royal Free London and South London and Maudsley NHS Foundation Trust. He has spent most of his career in the NHS, initially working as a psychologist in general hospital settings before moving into senior roles, leading commercial, workforce, organisational development and research projects locally, regionally and nationally. Chris said, "Honoured to receive this appointment, the relationship between our trusts and the university is a vital driver of innovation, workforce development and high-quality research. I look forward to deepening our collaboration and supporting joint programmes that will have direct benefit to patients and staff."
0: Hospital Watch.
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0: Did you know?
1: Did you know? Magic tricks used to be called hanky-panky. Charioteers in ancient Rome were not allowed to hamper their opponents with magic spells. Early depictions of Jesus show him with a magic wand. And dreams happening later in the night are usually more positive than earlier ones. Good night.
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3: Hi, this is Sunetra Sarkar, and I just want to say congratulations to Radio Way for 60 years of broadcasting to listeners, patients and staff at Ashford, Woking and St Peter's Hospitals. Well done.

0: was just like a soul.
1: Did you know, in Churchill, Manitoba, Canada, it's illegal to lock your car in case someone needs to hide from one of the 900 polar bears in the area. The term for forgetting something after walking through a doorway is called an event boundary. Democracy was invented in Greece 2,500 years ago.

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1: From the Sky News Centre at 11, Cristiano Ronaldo's hopes of winning a World Cup have come to an end after a 1-0 defeat to Spain in Dallas. Joe Rawson reports from the US.
2: Another day, another late goal in this World Cup. This time it's Spain, the European champions, who beat Portugal in dramatic fashion. Substitute Mikel Merino scoring the only goal of the game in stoppage time in Dallas, firing home after being set up by Ferran Torres. The defeat ends Cristiano Ronaldo's World Cup career, with the 41-year-old having already confirmed this would be his final tournament.
1: FIFA's president says he regularly discusses the tournament with Donald Trump after he asked him to review a red card given to USA player Folarin Balogun. The decision to suspend a one-game ban for the striker has been criticised by UEFA, who's described it as incomprehensible and unjustifiable. Consultants in England

0: England have voted in favour of strike action. The British Medical Association says a ballot found three quarters of senior medics would be willing to walk out. A 13-year-old boy's died after a house fire in Blackpool last week. It's believed the blaze started when an e-bike charger burst into flames. Sky is warning of job cuts after announcing its £1.6 billion takeover of ITV's media and entertainment arm. The broadcaster's looking to save £200 million in costs. We're told corporate and commercial divisions will likely be impacted where there's overlap. Here's ITV chief executive Dame Carolyn McCall.
1: It's from the transaction date, 3 years. That's quite a long time. Sky have made it quite clear, primarily that is going to be around combining marketing departments. You don't need two, you need one. As soon as the transaction happens, there will be a Sky ITV team where there will be a look at any duplication.
0: And the last Brit standing in the singles at Wimbledon has booked his place in the quarterfinals. Arthur Ferry beat Grigor Dimitrov over five sets to progress. That's the latest. I'm Cam Hall.
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0: High blood pressure rarely has noticeable symptoms, but if untreated, it increases your risk of serious problems such as heart attacks and strokes. Around a third of adults in the UK have high blood pressure, although many will not realise it. The only way to find out if your blood pressure is high is to have your blood pressure checked. Go on, do it, and know your numbers.
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1: Louise Stead, Group Chief Executive of Ashford and St Peter's and Royal Surrey Hospitals NHS Foundation Trust, has once again been named by the Health Service Journal as one of the top 50 Trust Chief Executives in England. This marks the fourth consecutive year that Louise has earned her place on the prestigious list of healthcare leaders. Louise has been Chief Executive of Royal Surrey for the past 8 years, during which time she has led the Trust to be rated as outstanding by the Care Quality Commission. In 2025, she stepped into the role of Group Chief Executive, expanding her leadership to include Ashford and St Peter's Hospital NHS Foundation Trust. Joss Bigmore, Group Chair, said, "Being recognised in the top 50 Chief Executives for four consecutive years is a significant achievement for Louise and a testament to her exceptional leadership, strategic vision and sustained dedication." Louise has an MSc in professional practice and is a visiting professor at the University of Surrey and specialist advisor to the Care Quality Commission, participating in well-led reviews at other NHS trusts. She also chairs the Surrey and Sussex Cancer Alliance and co-chairs the National Cancer Alliance Leadership Forum. She is also the acute provider partner member of the NHS Surrey and Sussex Integrated Care Board. And earlier this year, Louise was also invited to join a new national Maternity and Neonatal Task Force, which is chaired by the Health and Social Care Secretary.
0: Hospital Watch.

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1: From the Sky News Centre at midnight, Follerin Balogun will start for the USA in their World Cup last 16 tie against Belgium after his one-match ban was suspended. That follows Donald Trump saying he called FIFA's president about the red card given to him in the previous round.
2: I asked for a review because I didn't think it was a foul. I thought it was two great athletes that crashed into each other and got entangled. That was not a guy punching somebody in the face or anything that, you know, would be different.
1: Well, Belgium's threatened further action against football's governing body, who says its judicial organisations operate autonomously. European chiefs say the decision's incomprehensible and unjustifiable. Cristiano Ronaldo's hopes, meanwhile, of winning the World Cup have come to an end. It's after Portugal's late 1-0 defeat to Spain. Elsewhere, a 21-year-old man's been charged with murder after another man was stabbed to death in West London last Tuesday. Emergency services were called to Hounslow, where 22-year-old Haroon Hassan was pronounced dead. Awap Halouf was arrested in Cardiff on Sunday. An eighth Afghan asylum seeker has been charged as part of an investigation into alleged child sexual exploitation in Norwich. 20-year-old Bilal Shinwari faces rape and conspiracy to rape charges. Britain's joined Poland, Finland and the Netherlands in announcing significant progress on a new defence funding scheme. The multilateral defence mechanism is designed to help channel more money into rearming allied nations. Donald Trump's been putting pressure on European countries.

0: to step up spending ahead of this week's NATO summit in Ankara. Our security and defence editor Deborah Haynes is there.
1: There's going to be a lot of pressure on certain allies about why they aren't spending more faster, and then even potentially consequences spelt out by Donald Trump that maybe US support for those particular allies might not be as forthcoming.
0: As Prince Harry's arrived in the UK amid controversy around the trip, he won't be staying at Buckingham Palace. That's the latest. I'm Cam Hall.
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1: One ticket, please. 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Hey, what's going on, man?
2: Yeah, she's at home.

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1: From the Sky News Centre at 1, the USA are getting underway against Belgium in the World Cup, with striker Follorin Balogun starting for the co-hosts. That's despite him being sent off last time out. Joe Rawson reports from the US.
2: Florian Balogun, the United States' top scorer in the tournament, does start for their game against Belgium despite all the controversy. He's available after FIFA suspended a one-match ban following his sending off in their last game. President Donald Trump spoke to Gianni Infantino about it. Belgium aren't happy, but the game is just about to get underway in Seattle.
1: Elsewhere, Cristiano Ronaldo's hopes of winning a World Cup appear to be over. It's after his side were knocked out of the last 16 by Spain in Dallas. Meanwhile, England's Jordan Henderson will miss the rest of the tournament after injuring his wrist while celebrating yesterday's win over Mexico. A 13-year-old boy has died after being seriously injured in a house fire in Blackpool. Police believe it was started after an e-bike exploded. A 19-year-old man remains in a serious condition. Sky is warning of job cuts after announcing its £1.6 billion takeover of ITV's media and entertainment arm. The broadcaster is looking to save £200 million in costs. Arthur Ferry says he can't find the words to describe how he's feeling after booking his place in the Wimbledon quarterfinals. The last Brit left standing in the singles beat Grigor Dimitrov in a tiebreak in a thrilling fifth set on centre court. Ferry says it's a day he'll never forget.
3: Grew up 5 minutes from here. Grew up coming to watch matches on this court, and now playing here in front of all you guys, having the support and winning. I mean, yeah, it's unbelievable.
1: Roger Federer was watching on from the Royal Box as Ferry kept British hopes alive. And EpiPens will be stored in all schools in England from September. Training for teachers in how to use them will also be provided. That's the latest. I'm Cam Hall.